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yesterday that the Panthers will kick off their season, their 26-27 NHL season, playing the defending champion, Carolina Hurricanes. Circle September 29th on your calendar. It'll be their first game of the season.

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0: 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What's going on?
1: Hey, Allie. This is Adam.
0: Hello.
1: Just wanted to say, love the show.
0: Aww.
1: Love the station.
0: Thank
1: I'd
0: you.
1: I'd like to request 311.
0: Yeah.
1: Play that. That'd be awesome.
0: Let's do it. Appreciate you, man. 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

Second half of Major League Baseball's season gets cranked up tomorrow. Marlins are going to be on the road against the Brewers. They're sending Sandy Alcantara to the mound. Marlins are 52-45. Despite getting swept in their last series before the All-Star break, they've been looking really good as of late. Big 105.9.

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1: This is going to be an extremely busy month. 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

Big 105.9 is down to two teams going for the cup. That's Argentina. They're trying to go back to back. They got to get through Spain to do it. And that's happening Sunday. Yes, there's a watch party I want to tell you about coming up in just a few. 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

Now, Linkin Park has put out two teasers now for the movie called Unshatter, about pushing forward as a band since the passing of Chester Bennington. Now, we still don't know when it's coming out. They haven't shared that part. But sometimes when you put out a teaser, you tell the date. Monday is the anniversary of Chester's death, so I don't know. We'll see. Dick 105.9.

0: Big 105.9 and a watch party with Diaz from the Paul Casanova Show is happening on Sunday. Yes, the championship game. 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

And Bon Jovi started a residency at Madison Square Garden last week. It goes through next week. And important for Bon Jovi. He had a vocal cord procedure. Didn't think he'd ever sing and perform again. And there he is back at it. Big 105.9.

We are creeping up on time for the Dolphins to report to training camp. You know, my guess is that once the World Cup is over this weekend, the sports pundits will, and we'll find out soon where LeBron's going. They'll flip fully to nonstop talking about football. Big 105.9, you know, the other football.

Big 105.9, and the Heat officially introduced Giannis Antetokounmpo. He is here. And we are excited. Big 105.9. Welcome to South Florida, sir.

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Argentina versus Spain in the World Cup finale in New Jersey on Sunday. The World Cup bronze medal match here in South Florida between France and England. That should also be phenomenal. That one's happening Saturday. 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

We now know that the Florida Panthers are going to start their 26-27 season on September the 29th. The NHL announced yesterday. I think the full schedule is now out or will be tomorrow. September 29th, though, on the road against Carolina. Big 105.

0: 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We're getting you on to Sublime's Reef Madness Cruise. 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

John Bon Jovi had a vocal cord procedure and had to relearn how to sing, but he's back at it. Started a residency at Madison Square Garden just last week. It goes through next week. And he's obviously elated that he can perform again. I'm sure he is. Big 105.9. I'm sure the rest of the band is too.

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4: We've all been there. We've had seasons that have shaken everything. The question is, what remains when the shaking stops? 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
1: This is going to be an extremely busy month. 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
2: Friday. Mike's a little, he's a little behind today.
5: Sometimes you like to throw to the, it's Friday.
2: How do you throw to it? 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
3: Friday.
2: Anyway, good morning.
3: Friday.
5: I'm just going to keep interrupting you every time you start to speak.
2: Can we just start the show again? Oh, yeah.
3: Day.
2: There you go. All right. I thought you were going to Luis Diaz. I thought you were going to the DR.
6: I leave on Wednesday, which is a whole rigmarole in itself, but I leave on Wednesday. Come back the Tuesday after. I'm very excited, except for the fact that I'm not, because it's my entire in-laws. Like, not just my father and mother-in-law. It's all of them. In one Airbnb.
5: Oh.
6: Get me a hotel.
5: This is not a vacation.
6: Get me a hotel.
2: Why not a hotel?
6: They wanted everyone under one roof, and so we can... And, like, you hire, like, maids and cooks and stuff over there, so... It's the worst. I hate it.
2: Are you guys rich?
6: They are. My father-in-law... Loaded. I married into money. Guys, I'm not dumb.
5: This is a part of the puzzle of why they may not like you much.
6: Yes.
5: They expected more from their dog.
2: How is he going to provide for our...
6: Not very well.
2: Okay. Well, you don't need to. They got family money. You can just lean on that.
6: That's what I'm saying.
2: Yeah, yeah. So they rented an Airbnb. Is it on a beach?
6: It's like close to a beach, but it's not even like a usable beach.
2: You have to, if you're going to rent an Airbnb and not be in a hotel, and you can't just walk out the door and go swimming with the kids, and what, you got to get in a car?
6: So what they told me is the beach that's by the Airbnb is not one that people, like, go into. But it is by water. So I guess the view will be nice. And there's, like, a water park. It's nice. It's a nice little community, but I'm still
5: the
6: people I'm around.
5: Can you give us the town name? I want to Google.
6: I think it's in Puerto Plata. Sorry.
3: Glad you said it like that. It's in Puerto Plata. It is in Puerto Plata.
6: I think. I'll send you guys the Airbnb. I'll post it online, too.
2: Did you know, this may be a fun little statistic for you, that the only remaining Anthony's coal-fired pizza owned by Anthony, the actual Anthony that's on our show, my friend.
6: I actually do know this piece of trivia.
2: Is in Puerto Plata. I don't know what city it's in, but it's in the Dominican Republic.
5: Like, how does that work?
2: How about that?
5: He sells the restaurants, but he's like, I want one.
2: The U.S.
5: And I want it in the DR.
2: I guess they sold the U.S. rights, and one of Anthony's partners is from the DR from back in the day, and he's like, I want to open one in my motherland country. And they're like, all right, cool.
5: So sure. If we want the old school coal fire experience, we could go to the DR.
6: You got to go to the DR.
2: Apparently... They brought Anthony back in for a couple. They like a sit down, and he told them what they fix it. Here's what you got to do. This is what you got to do to fix it.
5: I wish I could have been in that meeting. I can only imagine.
6: First of all, stop speaking Spanish. Speak Italian.
2: Oh my God!
5: Just pacing around the room, laying down the riot act.
2: It's a news free Friday. So, what does that mean for us?
6: We just party.
5: We said, Wendy, take a day. The news has been too depressing. We're tired of talking about explosive diarrhea.
6: And airplanes.
5: And plane incidents.
2: You know what's funny, though? I forgot about the press conference last night. I have zero idea what was said.
5: Oh, the speech. Did he have,
6: Giannis?
2: The speech, not the press conference. The president's speech. Did he have evidence that the election was stolen, or did none of us know? Of course he did.
5: Supposedly they're releasing it on a website, much like the alien stuff.
2: Oh, well, what was the point of tuning in for that speech then? I thought he was going to unload it.
6: We didn't, so it's fine.
5: I didn't watch it.
2: Yeah, I know. I watched this new show called Lucky.
5: I did too.
6: Oh, crap. I got to watch it now.
5: First two episodes on Apple TV.
2: I only watched the first one and I liked it. A lot of action.
5: Yeah, I'm locked in. I love Anya Taylor-Joy. Or is it Anya Joy-Taylor? I always mix
2: Anya Taylor-Joy, Annette Bening, Timothy Oliphant, A reformed criminal is forced to confront her past and return to illicit activities for one final job. I mean, it's very Hollywood-esque.
5: Yeah,
2: you know?
5: They're not breaking any ground here at this one.
2: I like the thought of Annette Bening as a bad guy.
5: Yeah, she's in that new Dutton Ranch show, too. And she's
2: she is?
5: Not completely bad, but she's not.
2: You know what is cool? I like that there's a, most of the time when you get a woman in her 60s, they're like, see you later. They send them out to pasture. But now, like her, Helen Mirren, they're out there acting, working.
5: Kathy Bates has always kind of
2: kept she's still working around. Kathy Bates has been old as long as she's been on television or in film.
5: Yeah, I wonder.
2: Like, she was
6: for real, bro.
5: And how old was she in Misery?
2: Right?
6: 78.
2: There's some actors that, Misery's the first time we saw her, and she didn't come across as some 20-something.
5: Because in Fried Green Tomatoes, which came out.
2: You little cock a little doo-doo.
5: Yeah. She was 42. She was my age when she made Misery.
2: But she looked and acted more mature than you, or older.
5: Oh, yeah. She had definitely, like, bags under her eyes. And I mean, actually, thinking about, she didn't look that bad, but Fried Green Tomatoes came out a few years later, I believe, and she's like an old woman in that.
2: Right. Hey, so while we're chatting here, and do you want me to do the fishing report here?
5: Yeah, whenever you're ready, no rush.
2: Yeah, RJ texted me like at 11. Yo, bro, I'm on my way to Bahamas. What's up? Can you handle it? I'm like, yeah, I got this, man. No, I didn't know if I should do it here. But anyway, so Odyssey is this weekend. Did any of us get the tickets?
6: My wife wants to go tomorrow morning at 10 a.m. in Port St. Lucie. And I said,
2: what about?
6: Absolutely not.
2: Oh, in Port St. Lucie? And you live in Kendall.
6: We have to drop, since we're going to DR, we're dropping off the dog with my parents. And she's like, oh, while we're up there, we'll leave the kids with the grandparents and you and me go to Odyssey. I was like, I don't know. It's not an IMAX. It's a Regal. Shout out Regal. I need to watch this at AutoNation.
5: Holy crap. I'm looking at a...
2: For someone that has not been into an IMAX in probably 20 years, what is the difference?
6: Brother, I follow the hype.
2: What is the difference? Someone tell me, what's the difference? Is it because it's a bigger screen?
5: Well, it's bigger, but it's also like a half a sphere. It's almost like if you cut this like a sliver of the sphere off.
6: It's
5: round,
6: a curved TV. It's like basically. That curved TV.
2: Wait, you haven't seen it, Lewis?
6: No, I don't know why there's hype about it. I don't know.
2: All right, one of you movie. We have the types that are out there. Movie types that are experts. Like I only see it in 4K HD. 4K HD. Call us. You movie nerds, let me know the difference. It's an honest question.
5: Like, I saw there's an actual real IMAX theater downtown Baltimore, like in the Science Center. I remember seeing something about fish in there years ago. And it does, like, surround you. Like, the seating kind of goes into the screen. Ooh. So it almost is like the sphere experience, but without it being gigantic and completely around you.
6: I want to go.
2: All right. I mean, it sounds unique, but you don't have tickets. I don't have tickets. None of us.
5: And I'm looking... at the Regal Kendall near me, 7:30 time, the entire upper, like, all the seats you'd want to sit in, completely taken at this point. The only ones left are first and second row.
6: Oh, bro, what time is that?
5: And that's 7:30. That's prime time. Let's see.
6: Go at 11:30. Go right after the show.
2: Right. Yeah, but you fall asleep.
6: I'll do your post-show work if you want.
5: If you want to wait till 11:30 p.m., there's some spots.
2: Yeah. There's no chance I go to an 11:30 p.m. movie and I'm awake at any point during it. I mean, I'd catch the beginning, and then I look like Trump at the Oval Office, just sleeping.
6: Conking out.
2: Everybody around me's watching the friggin' movie, and I'm just out. And then they wake me up like, what? I wasn't asleep. What?
6: But that's such a great sleep. You hit REM so much faster when you're not supposed to be sleeping.
2: Honest to God, true story. Lewis, you may not have heard this, but I fell asleep in jury duty.
6: God, like
2: in
6: mid-trial?
2: In the courtroom.
6: Yo!
2: In the courtroom.
6: You can't
2: and the guy
6: that.
2: Next to me, the guy next to me elbows me. I jump up. I go, guilty! And the guy did 10 years. No, I don't know what happened. All I know is I remember, you know that feeling? We've all been behind the wheel when it happened, right? You open your eyes.
5: Your eyelids are just...
2: How long was I out? Mm-hmm. I didn't know if I was asleep for 20 minutes. And let me tell you, so I do morning radio. One day I get called for jury duty. They call me in. I'm the foreman.
6: Oh, lucky.
2: But I fall. I mean, at like 2 in the afternoon, we're back And you know, 2 o'clock in the afternoon for those of us that are up at 4 o'clock in the morning every day, I start getting a little bit, you know.
4: It's rough.
5: That's nap time, baby.
2: Nap time, right. And I'm dying. And the next thing I know I fell asleep. I don't know how long it was there. And I remember waking up, like, what did I miss? We put the dude away, man. He was abusing the wife.
4: Did you really put him away?
2: We put him, and the wife was like, no, he was abusing her. And, you know, sometimes battered women syndrome thing where she's like, he said he was going to die. He was putting cigarettes out on her and stuff. Jeez. He's a terrible person.
6: In America, we are innocent until proven guilty. Paul was asleep for half the trial, and he already knew without a shadow of a doubt this guy was guilty. That's how bad this dude was. Great
2: was
6: job,
2: a bad
6: Paul.
2: Person.
6: Great job.
2: I don't know what happened. I know we had decided in the back room that the guy was a scumbag. I mean, my little nappy nap. I wonder if anybody, and the judge was like, big fan, love Paul and Young Ron, what's up? I'm like, oh, good, God. They're going to let me out of this thing. Nope.
5: Did the guy break down and cry when you delivered the verdict?
2: I just stood up and I said, you go to jail, you son of a bitch.
5: You damn dirty.
2: And it was all because of me. He goes, I'll get you, Castronovo. And they're putting him in shackles and dragging him out. In 10 years, some... Wait.
6: That was 2016, right?
2: Hold on. Gina just texted me. He gets out next week.
5: Aww. Oh, no.
6: Reunited. Uh-oh. And it feels
2: I need
6: so
2: to take
6: good.
2: I need to take a break. No.
6: Reunited.
2: Hey, I'm going to do I'm going to do a quick, like, beach report and ocean report today and fishing report. I'm going to tell you what's going on here. All right, first of all, South Florida is unfishable.
6: Why?
2: It is unfishable. I don't know. It's just like, all right, I'm going to give it a, yeah. So tomorrow is supposed to rain throughout the day here and there. But not much, so it'll give you a little respite from the insane heat. But remember this, the thunderstorms like today, 4 o'clock in the afternoon. So if you're going to go on a boat, get back in early and make yourself a nice cocktail. But the weeds are so bad on the shoreline. Mike, you were Lauderdale by the sea. Have you seen
5: it? I have never had a worse experience on the beach because not only is the water just filled and it's all over the beach, but you know every day they go out there with the tractors and they till it up and try to bury it in the sand. So I put my chair down. I'm like, I can't even like get it to sink into the sand because there's so much seaweed buried into the sand now.
2: Oh, they buried it under the sand?
5: Right, they keep tilling it up and like mixing it in with the sand, but it's still, it's there.
2: Well, guess what? It's also out in the ocean, making it like you can't troll. Even my kid was out the other day with my boat, and he was just trying to catch, and the bonitas that they were using for live bait were getting tangled up in seaweed, and they finally... If you do one thing, RJ Boyle, who's on his way to Chubb, said, anchor up and fish for mutton snapper. Put a live bait on the bottom in 120 feet of water just outside the reef, and there's some big-ass mutton snappers down there. They got a couple of 20-pounders. So that's anchor up, yellowtail, mutton, get back in, have yourself a cocktail. 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Now 6:14. This is the Paul Castronovo Show, who, I might add, love my Canadian friends. However, they made some disparaging comments about the U.S. of A. So we bring on a Canadian comedian named Ian Bagg, who joins the Paul. He was here yesterday, but I think you guys should hear this. Great stuff. Coming up next.
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0: Ian Bagg is our guest. He's a very funny man. He's an old pal, and he's playing at the Improv Fort Lauderdale. Two shows, Friday night, Beach. Two shows, Saturday night. Dania Beach, whatever the hell it is. Improv FT. They changed the name from Dania Beach to Fort Lauderdale.
1: Good.
0: Because it was. Yeah. Because people are
1: look
0: like.
1: Look what that town did to Spirit Airlines.
0: Yeah. Thank God it's gone. Did I say, except for the employees, I feel bad for them. But Frontier's
1: there.
0: I
1: love
0: the
1: employees. I love the employees.
0: Hate, especially
1: hate
0: if they
1: the
0: buy
1: passengers.
0: Tickets.
1: Love the employees.
0: That's a good way to look at it. The passengers were the weirdest. Where do you go now? Greyhound, right? You go right to Greyhound.
1: Right.
2: Amtrak.
1: You'd be in the airport and you'd be walking to your gate and all of a sudden you'd just suddenly be in a Spirit Airlines gate and you're like, uh-oh, I've taken a wrong turn. I can't believe I'm on the other side of security.
0: Was Canada in the World Cup? I can't remember.
1: We were. We got knocked out the same round as America.
0: Does Canada pay as much attention to soccer as we do?
1: Yes,
0: zero?
1: We all love it for 6 weeks every 4 years.
0: Yeah, and I know. Is there a bitterness though, like with the Panthers winning and Tampa Bay winning and Canada not?
1: I hate to interrupt you, but let's be honest, Paul. No. It's got something that Canada can't offer players:
0: the beach.
1: Beautiful, beautiful, warm place in the middle of winter. No taxes. It's something. It's just location, location, location. No Canadian team can offer that. So, guess the Canadians get a little bummed by it. But yes, but at the same time, good for the Panthers.
0: Bobrovsky had to leave the friggin' Panthers for an extra million. He could have lived down here with the no taxes. He's probably losing money in Ottawa,
2: Yeah, but like then you've got teams like San Jose that are on the water on the West Coast, and they're not doing anything. It's a culture down here.
0: They're not on the water. San Jose's, it's not on the water. Ever been? Check geography someday, Lewis.
2: Isn't that in California?
1: Yeah,
0: it's not near the water.
1: So Stockton.
2: By the water. By the water. They're not Utah. Relax.
0: Go get off the couch and go get off the couch and go see Ian Bagg at the Improv in Fort Lauderdale this weekend. You sit at home, you do nothing. What are you on Netflix again? Live comedy, booze. Tickets, it's reasonably expensive.
1: Chicken fingers, you got chicken tenders. Do you call them chicken tenders or chicken fingers, Paul?
0: Yes. It's a tender. It's a tender.
1: It's a tender.
0: Chickens don't have a finger. Is chicken finger the number one seed bar food?
1: I would say yes. That and filthy nuts that give you explosive diarrhea.
0: That's right? Because everybody...
1: Beer nuts?
0: My wife is a germaphobe. She will not eat a... Unless she gets her own private bowl, she won't touch any nut or... Well, there's a lot of jokes right there, right, guys?
1: Right,
0: Yeah, but...
1: I respect your wife for not wanting to touch them.
0: When you're at a bar and 50 people are sticking their disgusting... Oh, I can't... I don't even do that.
1: There's a lot of jokes
0: thing.
1: In there.
0: I know. Why don't we move on? Let's talk about cum.
3: Self-conscious about eating, as a grown man, eating a chicken finger publicly in a restaurant? Like at home,
1: yeah,
3: I
1: because
3: don't
1: I use two hands and I.
0: Ian Bagg, how dare you? God,
1: it's very embarrassing in public.
3: They're big chicken fingers. What are you gonna do?
0: How's your hockey podcast
1: going?
0: I'm moving on. A hockey podcast called Enjoying Orange Slices with Jeff and Ian. I know we talked about this last time you were on, and I was like, Orange Slices is what mom brings to the hockey when you're a kid?
1: Hockey or soccer. I don't think it goes to baseball because baseball has got, Orange Slices.
0: Yep.
1: It's more of a hockey thing. After in between periods, you have some oranges, get out there. You guys, Southern Florida is where Gatorade was invented, so you guys had that, but we had oranges. Even though had oranges, and you could have gone right to the tree and just eaten the oranges. You guys had to make some sort of weird juice that helps people out.
0: Well, Mom, we always did that when my kid was young and playing soccer or lacrosse, white people sports. We would have the orange slices and what my mother and the grandma would come out with it. I've got a cold compress for you. And my kid would be embarrassed. Grandma's got the cold with the ice around the neck. Here's a question, though, because Americans are famous for going to these soccer practices and things, and we would sit in the stands and have a hydration break with a red Solo cup filled with alcohol, thinking that no one knows we're drinking booze. Do the Canadians, being a Canadian that you are, do you guys do that?
1: We do this thing where we fake a Pepsi can We build a fake Pepsi can and then we slide a beer into that Pepsi can. I don't know if you've ever seen this.
0: Oh,
1: so we cut a Pepsi can out and then we put a beer in there. People think we're just having 18 Pepsis while we're watching our kids play soccer.
0: Hey, yesterday we touched on this, Ian, and we're talking to Ian Bagg, who's doing the Fort Lauderdale Improv Friday night.
1: Fort Lauderdale Improv this weekend.
0: Two shows each night. No bottles, cans, or coolers, please. We like to drink beer, but I don't like to drink beer out of a Yeti cup. It's a weird thing for me because beer out of a metal cup, it doesn't work. I don't know if yet it works out of a can. What's wrong with me?
1: Yeah, what is wrong with you? I've never even thought about it. I don't even know if I've drank one out of a Yeti cup, but from what I remember, anything and everything's better out of a Yeti.
0: It came up because, you know, it's so god-awful hot here, and Luis Diaz has,
1: I'm on my way.
0: As a comedian, he's got swag, and he tries to give away these beer koozies that have his name on them, and no one wants them.
2: I've sold two in a year.
1: Are you being serious?
2: They do not move.
0: Can I say something to you as a comedian from the Great White North? Why do you come here in the summer every year when you could come in the winter when it's miserable everywhere else?
1: You know why? You know why, Paulie? Because I was just talking to my friend about this yesterday. In the cold places, tickets don't move in the summer because people can actually go outside. And in the warm places, so Florida, it's going to probably be mostly locals this time. It'll be I'm actually getting the locals while I'm there, and they don't care, and nothing slows them down. They'll go wherever there's air conditioning. They'll come and they'll have a good time.
0: So true.
1: So that's why I come there during the summer, even though it stops me from doing anything else other than shows while I'm there.
0: It's entirely too hot to be outside, but it's going to be ripping hot inside when Ian Bagg takes the stage.
4: That was so bad. Far.
0: Tickets at improvftl.com. Take care, Ian.
1: I love you, buddy. I hope you'll come out and see me, but I know you're fishing. Goodbye.
3: Yeah, go see Ian Bagg, our buddy, tonight at the Fort Lauderdale Improv at Dania Point.
5: Well, what if I can't go tonight? Can I go tomorrow?
3: You could. Funny you should say that. They have another two shows tomorrow night at the Fort Lauderdale Improv.
5: Ooh, almost got fired.
3: Speaking of which, you were there recently.
5: I was.
3: And
5: I don't like where this is going.
3: Paul and I talked off the air about it.
5: Behind my back, huh?
3: About this clip on your social, on your Instagram, where you attacked. You attacked an audience member for something they shouted out.
5: With the clickbait and the fake news, no one was attacked.
3: He kind of went at him. I mean, I'm not saying he actually physically assaulted the man.
5: I did after the show. I fought him. He's in the coma.
3: Followed him into the parking lot.
5: Yeah. He was like, hey, man, I'm really sorry. And I said, I don't care. And I still beat him senseless.
3: But we'll play that next hour because...
5: You pulled the audio of it?
3: We pulled the audio.
5: I could have just given it to you.
3: You might have been in the wrong here.
5: There's no way.
3: You may have been in the wrong.
5: There's no way.
3: All right, well, coming up, we've been preempting the pop quiz for Name That Tune this week.
0: Oh, sorry. I was getting coffee.
3: Did the coffee go right through you and lead to a bathroom?
5: The long
3: explosive diarrhea.
0: I'm okay. That's a conversation we're not going to have.
5: Cyclosporiasis. From the coffee?
0: I don't have any of those items. Good morning. It's 6:30. Yes,
3: real quick, since we've been saying psychosporiasis so much, I'm getting psoriasis ads on my... Are you getting them too?
5: Yeah.
0: No.
5: Moderate to severe plaque psoriasis,
3: yes, I
5: no
3: swear.
5: Doubt.
3: I'm like, why am I getting... I'm like, oh. We've been saying that word over and over.
0: And it's so funny. I don't know how it works. I mean, Instagram... Is Instagram listening?
3: Facebook. Everyone, I mean, Meta.
0: They're listening. So listening to my phone right now because I was having a conversation about cruise ships, and I swear to God, I keep getting now cruise ship videos, and then I mentioned Italy to my friend. I'm getting every Italy, and it's weird. Like even specific little towns that I'm visiting, and I haven't Googled them or anything. It's weird.
5: You put allow microphone when you want to film something to put on your story, film something to put on Facebook, and you hit allow microphone. They are always listening.
0: Oh, there you go. One of the things that showed up in my Instagram was a video posted by Luis Diaz.
5: Paul, the show. No.
0: It's going to make the show today. And not right now, but it's coming. I haven't figured out where or when.
3: Is it going to go to the court of Paul?
5: There's no court needed. Everything's fine. I'm a stand-up comedian.
0: It could. It's good. It could. Yeah, I'm a little concerned, but I think you're in the wrong. It's 6:31 now. Do you, Mike Anderson? I'm gonna hand it to you today because I'm thinking. I did a couple of days this week of sort of Name That Tune. Lewis was the easiest one yesterday.
3: Well, I can't even remember now. What was yesterday's tune?
0: It was the Green Day.
3: Wake Me Up When September Ends.
0: Yeah. So we're going to play sort of Name That Tune for the last pair of tickets to Black Label Society. In just a couple of minutes, the show will return after a brief hydration break. And then Mike Anderson will give you sort of Name That Tune. He will. I don't know how else to describe it.
5: There's no way. It's like a weird trivia game.
0: Yes, it's not a pop quiz, but it falls under that umbrella. I'll also say that the funniest thing you hear today will be William Shatner's tour writer for his appearance at Riot Fest, and that's coming up in a few minutes in the lightning round as well. So let's take a short respite and come back and play Sort of Name That Tune.
6: Sort of Name That Tune.
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0: Ladies and gentlemen, I present to you the Friday edition and perhaps maybe the last ever edition of Sort of Name That Tune. Simulated explosions. Do I seem a little off today?
1: You seem a little on. You know what I'm saying? Wink.
0: Oh, man.
2: Looking sharp.
0: No. Here's what happened. I went to bed relatively early last night.
1: Nice.
0: And then I got woken up by a thunderstorm in the middle of the night, and I couldn't fall back asleep. What did Mr. Castronovo do?
2: Smoked a doobie.
0: No! I reached over and grabbed one of those nighttime edibles.
1: Aye.
2: I know, but it medical takes like what were you doing taking it that late?
0: I wasn't thinking. I honestly, at like 2 o'clock in the morning.
1: You're still high.
0: I've never done the show. I'm embarrassed to say it. I think I'm on.

0: I'll tell you what, I Googled it very easily.
1: So, you can do that.
2: It's been a long time since Led Zeppelin did that. What?
1: Rock and roll.
2: Yeah.
3: Long time since rock and roll.
2: All right. Leave a message on the app now. Oh, you got a little sportsy thing to do?
1: I got a little sports thingamajig here. Well, welcome to Miami, Giannis Antetokounmpo.
4: I haven't done a lot.
3: Is that how you...
4: I went to...
1: Diaz back
3: is that how you
1: up.
3: Say it?
1: Because at one point I did practice it a lot.
2: You did? That's the best I've ever heard it, anyone pronounce it. Let me hear what he had to say.
4: I haven't done a lot. I went to, you know, I went and walked around. I did some tours today. I love it. It's warm. It's warmer than Milwaukee. I don't like the told me that's what you guys call them, geckos, geckos. Lisa, I don't like those. Iguanas? I don't like those. Yeah, those got to stay away from me. We are going to be good. We are going to be good. I always speak things into existence. It's going to happen.
1: Are there any lizards in Greece?
2: He's a black dude from Greece who speaks with a Greek accent. It's kind of cool. Like most Greek guys don't look like him. You know what I mean?
1: And one of the reporters asked him a question in Greek, and he answered in Greek.
2: Oh, that's cool, man. Does he have, is it like Shohani, where he's got the Japanese reporters everywhere around? Does Giannis have a bunch of Greek reporters following him from Greece?
0: No, but they do have, like, you know, gyros following around him.
2: We got to jump, man. So the funniest thing you're going to hear today, it's so great. It's William Shatner who released his tour writer. A tour writer, if you don't know, it's industry stuff. We're in the biz. No, like if you're a rock star, you're like, all right, famous was Van Halen, you know, the brown M&Ms thing. So it's stuff they want in the dressing room, and William Shatner released his. But I'm going to present it to Mike and Lewis, and you tell me if it's real or not, and that's coming up next on the Paul Castronovo Show.
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12: Good morning, guys. Yesterday, I decided to watch Hot Ones with Marcelo Hernandez and noticed that they played Florida Man or Not on the show. So I just wanted to let you guys know. Have a hectic.
13: What?
14: Oh, man.
13: I'm two.
14: I'm suing. Pull the
13: Marcelo.
14: Audio. Pull the audio.
13: Now he's stealing our bits.
14: Do you know if he did it or if the host of Hot Ones?
13: Name?
15: I would say blame Marcelo just to stay safe.
13: He probably told him to do it.
15: Yeah, it's probably his idea.
14: Is there a chance that that's possible? He doesn't live here, right? Not that it matters, but just,
13: I bet he's got a. I bet he goes back and forth from here in New York, but in L.A. now that he's Mr. Hollywood.
14: So, do you know Lewis? I mean, if he was a listener growing up, he's a little young.
15: I don't know.
14: Well, we've only been doing Florida Man or Not for a few years. So come on, Marcelo, come on the show. Come on. Doesn't Justin from the Improv have his number?
13: Yeah, I got his. He gave it to me, and I texted him, and I got crickets.
14: That was the first week he got on SNL, though. I'm sure
13: if there's ever a time you're going to get him, I mean,
15: it was
13: now
15: before
13: he's,
15: that.
13: Well, yeah, ideally before that, but.
14: So go. Thank you for that. Whoever that caller is that left that message, that's badass. Before we get into the lightning round, before we get into the William Shatner stuff, we played a version of sort of Name That Tune. Mike Anderson asked this question earlier.
13: Rage Against the Machine wants you to become like what?
14: And we're asking listeners that have downloaded the iHeartRadio app. I have no idea what the answer is. Not a huge Rage fan. I mean, I appreciate Marlo, but. All right, so
13: you don't like the vocals from Zach De La Roca?
14: It's fine. Did anybody leave a message?
13: Yeah, we have some answers here.
16: Rage Against the Machine wants everyone to have pit political engagement, man. Grow some balls.
13: That might be true, but that is...
17: Wrong. Wrong.
14: All right, give me a right one.
18: Hey, guys, it's Terry, and it's Calm Like a Bomb.
14: Nobody wants to hear this at 6:56 in the morning.
13: I'm bopping my head.
14: Make it stop. Congrats, Terry. You're going to see Black Label Society at the War Memorial. All right.
13: This was in the third Matrix as well, for those that remember.
14: Make it stop.
13: I thought you liked rock music.
14: Ooh, I like rock music.
10: Bird.
14: I don't know what that is. That's noise. Oh, that's noise.
13: This is 30 years old now.
14: I know.
13: Literally 30 years old.
14: I mean, I like Skynyrd. Give me a break. Hold on. I got to get some coffee.
13: It's a 7 o'clock sip.
14: Not quite.
13: 7:57 sip.
14: Funny, Paul normally doesn't have a second cup by 7 o'clock in the morning. Before I do the lightning round today, we're going to cover a bunch of stuff. William Shatner, we announced this yesterday, that he's playing along with a million other bands at Chicago's Riot Fest in September. And what he did was, I guess he's covered a heavy metal album, which, by the way, we have not pulled the audio of that. I don't know why.
13: Yeah, I can look that up.
14: I mean, William Shatner's a treasure. He's 95 years old. He played Captain Kirk. So he's demanded a few things in his tour rider before he'll appear at Riot Fest. And I'm going to give you a few of them, and then I want to run them by you and so I made up a couple too. All right. He's demanded that the city rename a boat in his honor so he can captain a ship again.
15: Obviously not.
14: That's fake. That's real.
15: No, it's
13: get the F out of here.
14: That's real. That's what I'm saying. I want you to realize it. Okay. He wants to sing "Take Me Out to the Ball Game" at a Chicago Cubs game.
15: Real.
14: Yes, real, right.
15: Hold on, can you say that first one again? He wants them to name a ship after him?
14: He wants a city to rename a boat in his honor so he can captain a ship again. He has demanded fire breathers.
13: I'll say fake.
15: Wait, no. Real. I was going to say because there's not a lot of detail to that one, so it was real.
14: He wants an intro video by the band Gwar.
13: Fake.
14: That's real.
15: What is going on?
14: Honest to God, this is why I'm saying it's the coolest thing ever. He wants a DeLorean instead of a golf cart for transportation around the venue.
15: Real.
13: What?
14: Absolutely real.
13: Who's going to agree to all this?
14: He wants a dressing room labeled Shatner's Shag Shack.
15: Fake.
13: Real.
15: I love him.
13: Shatner's Shag Shack.
14: He wants 4 feet of Polish sausage.
15: 4 entire feet?
14: This guy's 4 feet of Polish sausage.
15: This guy's not knocking on the door. He's slamming on it. I'll say real, though.
13: Yeah, real.
14: 100% real. 1 unopened VHS copy of Matlock.
15: Fake.
14: All right, that's fake.
13: Oh, thank God.
14: A lava lamp filled with maple syrup.
15: Gotta be fake.
14: That's fake.
13: Okay.
14: A Montreal Canadiens hockey sweater signed by actor John Stamos.
15: Fake. This is in Chicago. Fake.
13: Yeah, fake.
14: Real.
15: What is going on?
14: Absolutely real. This is William Shatner's unbelievable tour rider list. Real or fake? A fog machine that emits the smell of burnt toast.
15: No, because then everyone's going to think they're having a stroke. Yeah, no, fake.
14: That's fake. 8 pallets of Faygo, specifically not to be shared with the band Insane Clown Posse.
15: Fake.
13: Yeah, fake.
14: Real.
13: Damn it.
15: What is Faygo?
13: Soda.
14: It's a drink, I think. Soda, yeah.
13: It's a cheap soda that they love for some reason.
14: 1 buttered medieval sword.
15: Buttered
13: sword. I'm going to say fake.
15: I'm going to say real because what the hell is that?
14: Mike Anderson gets the point. It's a fake one.
13: Oh, thank God.
14: An assortment of adoptable puppies from a reputable non-profit shelter.
15: Fake. This doesn't seem up his alley.
13: Yeah, fake.
14: Real.
13: Oh, my God.
14: 1 bowl of sauerkraut.
13: I got real.
15: Fake.
14: Real.
15: God,
14: you're getting crushed, Lewis. A plate of spaghetti arranged to look like the Milky Way galaxy.
15: Fake.
13: Yeah, gotta be fake.
14: And that's the last one. He also wanted some white socks, a pair of underwear, and a bouquet of flowers and a vase. Whatever he's doing, he's so friggin' cool.
13: You know what I should love... do one day? Put together our... If we were on tour, what would your tour rider be?
14: All right, let's do that next week. Can you put it down in the notes so we don't forget?
13: Yep. Maybe some dots. Right, and some dots.
15: The 5.
13: Candy.
15: What is our 5?
13: Yeah. Top things on your tour rider.
15: The 5 things on our tour rider.
14: That's the 5 Monday. Oh, I'm good. I'm good for that one. All right. Time for today's lightning round.
10: What do you give me? Minutes I give you the world.
14: Begin today with some nerd news. Luke Skywalker's lightsaber from The Empire Strikes Back was auctioned off for $3.75 million.
13: Damn.
14: Imagine.
15: It doesn't even work.
14: Imagine,
13: I know, that's my beef.
14: Imagine spending $3.7 million on a prop and still living with your mother. Congratulations, nerds. You win.
15: That's funny.
14: That's a, that would be a good, you coming over the house. Yeah, I got, we were talking about this the other day. Remember you got the T-Rex statue, what, the bones? Someone had it. Someone bought that, put it in their house. I think if you had the actual lightsaber, I don't know. I think it'd be pretty cool.
15: You could put it right in the middle of the wreath. If Mike, if you
13: missed yesterday, I have a wreath that I want to remove. But
15: go listen to the podcast.
13: Thank you. Listen to
14: degenerate gambler news. The NBA commissioner Adam Silver said the league is on track to make a decision on expansion to Seattle and Las Vegas.
15: Oh, cool!
14: It's kind of a great idea. You know, like put the team in a casino, because gambling's not an issue in the NBA, right? The Las Vegas roulettes, where the point spread matters more than the score.
13: I mean, they got hockey, they got football. Give them baseball.
14: Yeah, I know.
13: They don't
14: it's
13: baseball.
14: The coolest town.
15: They're gonna. They're gonna be ace.
14: Is there a town that's better for a 3-day weekend than Vegas? I don't know.
13: I don't think so.
14: I know. Disgusting meat news. Spam has launched their very first hot dog. One person who tasted the dog at the end of the show said, "You know, it tastes like the savory, salty, and slightly sweet flavor of Spam Classic." That's what I was afraid of. primate news. This is interesting. I didn't think this was possible, but scientists just recently discovered a new species of monkeys in the Congo. It's got orange lips, black and gray fur, a long tail. Scientists discovered it. Instagram signed it. I mean, this is the world's first primate influencer. Orange lips. That's made for TikTok, dude. Think about that. I never thought that didn't you think everything was already discovered?
13: Well, and at least the big stuff. Like, yeah, okay, find a new insect somewhere, or a little lizard.
15: Right. But a new fish primate? Down there.
14: Lighty round.
13: Yeah.
15: Crazy.
14: This is right up you guys' alley because you like garbage. Church's Texas Chicken Honey Butter Biscuit has been named the number one fast food side dish in the United States of America at a USA Today's awards.
13: I must say, I've never been to a Church's.
14: I've
13: seen them, but is there one in?
15: You've never been
14: so
15: in the hood?
14: Good.
13: They're here in South Florida.
15: Yeah, you gotta
14: Church's?
15: Go where you shouldn't go, but they're there and they're good.
13: So they're typically next to a Popeyes.
15: No, there's one. There's one on 27.
14: All right, racist.
13: What?
15: And the Palmetto.
14: Hey,
15: yeah.
14: I got some shark news in today's lightning round.
9: It's a shark.
14: By the way, that one won a sound clip of the year years ago in our annual Clippy Awards. The largest great white shark ever is headed towards Cape Cod. 1,700-pound man-eater named Contender. Spotted near the Outer Banks, and they believe it's headed towards Cape Cod just in time for the holiday gift-giving season. The shark will be like, Cape Cod, white people. You know what I mean? Like,
15: delicious. White meat, yeah.
14: Yeah, buddy. That's as white as it gets.
13: The other white meat.
14: Other ocean news. Treasure hunters right here in Key West uncovered a 22.5-pound silver bar from a legendary shipwreck. You know the Atocha? Mel Fisher and his crew? You ever been to the museum in Key West?
17: No.
14: Oh, no, you've never been to Key West, Lewis. Yeah.
17: No.
14: It's a really cool museum. But back in the 80s, 90s, Mel Fisher was very famous. I mean, he discovered this shipwreck, and that guy got rich, and so did all the people with him. Some Florida man is going to try to pawn it for a jet ski, but, I mean, it's worth $100,000, 22-pound silver
13: bar. God, I
14: would
13: thought it'd be more than that. But I guess not.
14: That's it. Chloe Fineman left Saturday Night Live after 7 seasons. That's a sweet spot. If you get to 7, you pretty much you're set for life, right?
15: Oh, but she's out? Like, what's she got going
14: yeah,
15: on?
14: Yeah, she's left.
13: Yeah, she's doing movies now?
14: They all leave after 6-7 years. She left on her own. She was invited back. She's like, nah, time to move on. She's probably doing movies.
13: Well, speaking of movies, what's coming up this weekend? You got that?
14: That's the next thing I was going to jump into. Ladies and gentlemen, The Odyssey is here. Christopher Nolan. And by the way, they USA Today or one of them ranked all his movies, and they put that at number two.
15: What's number one?
13: If you do, I saw a list going by Rotten Tomatoes score, and right now Odyssey's number one at like 98% critic score.
14: No. This is they ranked Christopher Nolan movies, and The Odyssey is ranked number two in his movies, and the Batman one,
13: The Dark Knight.
14: Yeah, I don't know. I mean, is it? I never thought that was that great a Batman movie.
17: It was great.
13: Good. I mean, the thing is, you have to be into superhero movies too, which I'm not really.
14: I'm not too.
13: I enjoyed it, but
14: so Matt Damon plays Odysseus. Anne Hathaway is the wife. Tom Holland, Robert Pattinson, Lupita Nyong'o, John Bernthal, Zendaya, Charlize Theron. This is the one I'm into. She plays Calypso, an immortal nymph. That's all.
15: Okay.
14: Let's go ahead. Let's let that marinate a bit. Everybody's going to try to see it this weekend, I would assume, because I don't see any other movies opening. And that's today's.
13: And here's a clip.
19: Oh. Tell me what you remember.
20: A wife. A son.
19: And then
20: we won in war.
13: Spoiler alert.
20: Help me go home.
14: Oh, crap.
13: Jog my memory, hey, Diaz. What's the, in a nutshell, the plot?
15: He's lost and he needs to go home.
13: And that's today's.
14: Yeah, that's pretty much it. The latest adaptation of the epic poem by Homer about a hero of the Trojan War whose long voyage home stretches into years until everyone. By the way, it takes him 20 years to get home.
13: At what and point do you just give up and start a new life?
14: You got to deal with Charlize Theron as a nymph.
13: Yeah, I settled down with Charlize. Right? 20 years to try to get home.
14: Sorry, you know, I love you to death, Anne Hathaway, but you're not Charlize Theron. I'll leave it at that, you know.
13: So I don't know if I put Charlize that far above Anne Hathaway.
14: The reason I say that is because I went to go to the what's that show that Paul Mercurio worked on?
15: Oh, one of the late night shows.
13: Colbert.
14: Stephen Colbert. And we were invited up. We went to Colbert, and Charlize Theron came out as a guest. And I've never seen someone in person that more. Nothing is that beautiful on this earth, except maybe the Amalfi Coast. She's that perfect. She's that. When you see I'd never really seen a movie star in person like at that level. Well, I mean, I met Kevin Spacey, but I mean, he's not as beautiful.
13: He was
14: as
13: stunning.
14: I had Kathy Ireland in studio, the supermodel, and I think Charlize Theron was prettier.
13: Really.
14: Okay. Yep.
13: Yeah, I'm trying to think who I've met in person that.
14: By the way, my wife, my germaphobe wife, Gina, thinks Matt Damon is adorable, but she sees him with that scraggly ass Christopher Nolan esque beard, and she's like, yeah, no, he's gross.
13: What percentage of women do you think prefer a beard versus don't want the
14: beard? I don't
13: know.
14: Gina hates it. I wish I could grow one. She won't let me. I know I'm married and it sounds weird. I had one when I met her.
13: You had the goatee forever back in the 80s.
14: I had the goatee. She goes, that's got to go. Make it go.
15: My wife is the opposite, man. My wife won't let me shave this off. I accidentally, like, I put the wrong number when I was trying to just trim it, and I didn't take it all off, but it was very thin, and my wife almost left me. She almost left
14: me. Yeah, because she didn't want to see your real face.
15: Yeah, right. I'm hiding the chins.
14: Let's do the clippies, shall we?
21: It's 7 o'clock. Pitch off.
22: The only thing I want to hear right now is
23: the clippy.
24: Everyone in this room is now dumber for having listened to it.
15: This first one's a quick one, and it's silly. I found it funny. We're going to keep it silly and light on a Friday. This is a guy on the phone getting a reservation at the world-renowned Hotel California.
25: Okay, thank you. I appreciate that. And one last thing. I'm just on your website, and I can't seem to find it anywhere. Would you be able to confirm what time checkout is at? What the f*** does that mean?
15: That's it. I just thought that was silly and fun.
14: I don't understand the gist of it. What was he doing?
15: I mean,
14: I know you can check out, but you can never leave. But
15: yeah, the text on the screen is like getting a reservation at the Hotel California, and so there's a long, long pause. I cut it out for editing's sake, but yeah, so you just see him going, okay. So what does that mean? And you know, because you can't check out, you can't leave.
14: Yeah. You'd have to know that song, you know. You could check.
15: That's why we play it on this station, brother.
14: But you can never leave. Greatest guitar solo ever. Thank you.
13: Better than Freebird?
14: Yeah. No.
15: I don't know about that. All right, and the second clippy, I love it. This woman was cuffed up by the cops and used amazing logic to get the cop to uncuff her.
0: Get off of me, mate. I'm not running anywhere. I'm fat, innit? You're going to catch me if I run.
1: Okay.
0: Jesus.
15: I'm fat, innit? You're going to catch me if I run. He's like,
14: Did he agree?
15: Right. Yeah, he goes, you're right.
14: You're right, mate. You're not going anywhere. Yeah, uncuff her.
15: I'm fat,
14: innit? But I think it's protocol.
15: It?
14: That's fantastic. That's today's sound clip of the day, affectionately known around here as the clip. Hey, I got an idea. Does it make sense for you when you pull these clippies off the interwebs to then repost them on our pages?
15: Oh, yeah. We could. Whatever video we use, we should definitely. I should be posting, like, on our stories, just so you can see the visual of it, for sure.
14: Yeah. And it gives people a reason to follow us. That way you don't have to look all over the damn internet for it. Which, by the way, I didn't actively search out Luis Diaz's page today, but it's the first thing that showed up when I went on the Instagram.
15: God forbid I have a little heat coming up.
14: Paul, you on the Instagram? Are you on the Instagram, Paul? Yours is coming up later, Luis. I didn't do anything wrong. We're coming after you. But next, we're going to take a visit to the topic graveyard. Then we're going to hit the Castronovo $1,000 minute. And so the topic graveyard's fun. It's stuff we didn't get to. Stuff that wasn't good enough to make it through the Monday through Thursday shows. But here it is, buried on a Friday. And that's coming up next.
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34: 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It's like a family reunion. If that family was drunk, arguing, and still blaming each other for that thing that happened in 97. Big 105.9.
14: Good morning. It's a news-free Friday as Wendy vacations.
13: Yeah.
14: Well, she going to get her kid at summer camp?
13: I was thinking the same thing driving in this morning. Because it's just a short weekend. She's taking off today and Monday, so it's not like a big week-long vacation.
14: Well, didn't she mention to us that her kids go back to school August 10th and she has to pull them out of summer camp earlier? So maybe she's not. Maybe she's got a little romantic interlude that we don't know about.
13: Little liaison?
14: Liaison. Go, Mike. You got me fired up. Somebody. Yeah, we don't know much about that side of it. You know what I mean? I know she's got some dude. Ow. That sounds like my weekend, not. Remember the old Knot bit? Was this Saturday Night Live? Yeah.
35: Well, I remember Borat.
13: Yeah, I was going to say, Borat really took that. He did what Steve Carell did for, that's what she said for Knot. Because back in the 90s, I remember elementary school.
14: But he didn't invent Knot. Knot came from
13: right. He kind of like resurrected it.
14: Yeah, maybe that's, Knot. And that scene is just too good. Borat's on Netflix now, if you haven't seen it in a while.
35: This shirt is black, not.
14: Before we jump into the topic graveyard, which we love audience participation. This is a point in the program where we throw topics out, and it's, you know, we can argue amongst ourselves, just, you know, me and Lewis and Mike, and chat about it. But it's really fun if you guys play along at home. The phone number is 877-210-5936. So I haven't mentioned this to you guys, but being on the radio for all these years, it's kind of like everything in my personal life, 90% of it ends up on a radio. So I figure what the... So we have a group of friends that they've been going on cruises for like the last 4 or 5 years. They go like 60 of them, okay? Like, and I think it's... It's like every other year they go on. And they've been going on those river cruises, you know, that you see the old people go on. The Viking cruise. You see them. They look interesting to me, but I'm like, I don't know. There's no casino. They don't have a gym. I'm like, And I've been on a billion cruises, and I do love them. I love them when there's not too many people. Does that make sense? And, Lewis, I know you perform comedy on cruise ships a lot. Have you ever been on some of the smaller ones? Because they're really nice. You know, I mean, and listen, nothing against Royal Caribbean, those, the Oasis. I've been on some of those ships. You can't even believe how big they are. Like, you forget you're on a ship. You think you're on a floating city. It's amazing, right? But last year when Gina broke her leg, we were on this really nice cruise line. Silver Seas is a smaller ship. And to be honest with you, like, we go out to the pool. Are we the only ones on the ship? I went with Uli and Al and Anthony and his families. And so we would go out to the bar and be like the only ones there. It was really cool. It was like, wow. It was almost like a yacht experience, but now, it was a cruise ship.
13: Here's a question. Do they ever let a ship set sail without fully filling the rooms?
0: Yeah. I mean,
13: do they?
14: Oh, hell yeah.
0: Yeah, what do you think? Just because two rooms aren't being used?
13: Well, like, hey, obviously, there's probably a handful, but I figured they must like try to like set, like, you know, send their frequent cruisers email, hey, half off this cruise.
14: Yeah. Let's put it this way. That cruise line was emailing me weeks out. Hey, would you like to bid? There's some empty cabins. Would you like to bid for an upgrade? And I'm like, I'm cheap, but let me see. And then right a week out, they offered up a badass cabin for $1,000 extra. And I bid up, but it came with a butler. I'm like, yeah, I got a butler
13: for
14: $1,000. And then I learned that every cabin gets a butler. But a butler, like, they unpack your luggage.
0: Like, you ring a bell?
14: And ding-a-ding-a-ding. I don't know. It was just like he was hiding in the hallway. I mean, in the eaves. Like, he would just be like, hello, Mr. Paul. I'd be like, hey, whoa, you in the bathroom there? What? He would just pop in. It was so cool.
13: But couldn't you beckon him, though, if you needed him?
14: Yeah, you would just press a little button in the room.
13: And how long would it take for him to get there?
14: Again, I think he was in the room.
13: Just immediately opened the door.
14: I don't know.
0: It's like Mr. Deeds. Like,
14: so Anthony was across the hall in his room, and we shared the same guy. And he knew everything that was going on. He'd be like, Mr. Paul, I would get out in the morning, you know, and I'd go to coffee. Your friend Anthony is already at the gym. You are supposed to meet him. The Filipinos are the best. They're just the nicest people on the planet Earth, right?
0: They're good, man.
14: So around the horn, these people that I go on these, they go on these cruises every year, and they send a note saying, hey, they're going on a cruise this year, but not a river cruise. They're going on a Silver Seas. And I'm like, oh, Gina, what do you think? And Gina says, I get a redo since I broke my leg last year and was on a cruise ship in a wheelchair the whole week while you lollygagged around Greece. And so it's September of 2027. I have never made, I can't make plans to go to dinner on Saturday night on a Friday because I'm like, I don't know what's coming
0: up.
14: You
0: don't know what's going to happen.
14: Right. So I just finally bit the bullet and we put our deposit in yesterday, right? And it's fully refundable, like by May. So at least I got my cabin on hold.
13: Yeah.
14: So
13: yeah,
14: then, all right. So I do that. Then I decide to lay down in the afternoon and take a little boy nap, and I flip on Netflix, catch a little something to nap to, and oh, look what shows up in my algorithms, if you will, and it's a movie called Shipwrecked Nightmare at Sea.
0: Nice.
14: And I'm like, oh, what is this? And then, you know, it starts running the preview while you're kind of like sitting there, and it just gives you like a little taste. And do you remember, might have been 2012 or something like that, that captain in Italy who decided to do a little swerve towards the shoreline to wave at his relatives, and then it ran aground and sank, and everybody died pretty much? The worst disaster since the Titanic?
0: No, I don't remember that.
13: I was gonna say, I don't think everyone died, did they?
0: That made
14: up? No, 50 died. It was bad.
13: And that was a full-size cruise ship.
14: Oh, huge. Massive.
13: What's it cost to build one of those things? Can you imagine?
14: Oh, I don't know. Hundreds and hundreds and hundreds of millions. But anyway, this idiot captain... One of the crew members was like, my mother and my sister are on the island of Giglio. And Capitan, we're going to go, Comandante, we're going to go swing by. Can you pull close so we can wave? And he goes, oh, sure, no problem, Enzo. And then what happened? They hit a giant rock, and it's right by the shoreline. I mean, you can't believe the beauty of it is, well, no one knew what happened. But, of course, in 2012, everybody had a cell phone, and everybody recorded everything. And there's black boxes, and there's audio, and it's unbelievable. I watched that whole friggin' documentary yesterday, and I'm like, Gina, we're going on a cruise. Don't watch this.
0: So good.
14: I don't think it would do well for the cruise industry. I'm sure there are people that'll watch this and go, I'm never going on a cruise. But it was brutal. I guess when things like that happen, they learn from the mistakes and whatnot. It's so rare when you consider how many cruise ships are out there.
13: Don't they have depth finders? Like, you would think they'd have enough.
14: Of course they do. Let me tell you something. Not only do they have depth finders, they have alarms. I have my cheesy little boat, my center console depth finder, when it's not broken, has an alarm that's set. Like, when you get too close to being, you're going to hit bottom, even though I hit it all the time.
0: More than that, they also have, lanes. You wouldn't think it because waters just go wherever you want, but they have
14: lanes. Yeah.
0: You have to stay here. You have speed limits. It's pretty well organized, the water. You can't just do that. You can't just turn, let's get close to the shore and say hi to Enzo's family. No, you can't do that. It's illegal. And then you're dead.
14: So that dude, by the way, went to prison for 16
13: good.
14: Years.
13: If you killed 50 murder. People at
0: Wait,
13: your massacre. Time
0: out.
14: One of them. A 5-year-old baby, what?
0: Bad captain.
14: Yeah. Okay, what?
0: Supposed to go down with the ship.
13: Oh, yeah, good point. He should have just dove headfirst into the water.
14: I'm not going to ruin it for you, but the Italian Coast Guard, this dude jumped ship. He got the hell off the ship. And the Coast Guard's like, get back onto the ship. The Coast Guard.
0: The Coast Guard said, you die for this, okay?
14: You got to watch it. 45 minutes went before he admitted that they hit something.
0: No.
13: Oh my God, this guy.
14: Oh, yeah. The customers or the passengers are all walking around going, what are we supposed to do? Oh, it's nothing. The power's out. That's all. And then they finally admitted, he finally admits to the Coast Guard, the Italian Coast Guard, well, we kind of have a leak. And the Coast Guard audio is like, you got a leak? And by the way, it's all in English. I don't know why, but it's great.
0: And this is a documentary or it's a movie of it?
14: Yes. It's a documentary called Shipwrecked, Nightmare at Sea. Okay. So all the video and all the audio, and they have four or five families that survived this thing telling their stories. And the video, it's one of the best docs I've ever seen. But anyway,
0: could you imagine
14: if
0: I'm on a boat and a ship is going down and they look at me like, hey, in the Titanic, the band played until they went down. You want to tell some jokes? I'm like, hell no.
14: this one chick, she's a dancer on board.
0: She was dancing.
14: She's from England, and she's talking like this. She's like, I'm a dancer. Always wanted to dance on a cruise ship. And she's like, puts her little life vest on, and her boss is like, where are you going? She goes, I'm going off the ship.
0: To sinking. Live, sir.
14: He goes, you'll get down there and entertain the people. And you know what she said? I quit.
0: Beautiful. Beautiful.
14: And yeah. She ended up saving a bunch of people's lives, but almost died herself. I'm not going to give you any more. It's well worth it. I have not spoiled anything because it's real and it happened, but it's on Netflix. But anyway, the point is, I just book a cruise and then I watch that and I go, Gina, you want to, maybe we'll just fly there. Anyway,
13: I'll take a shipwreck over an airline disaster.
14: Can you guys book it? If I send you to, would you guys go? We'll all go.
13: And where's the ship going to again?
14: It sails from how would Luis Diaz say it if he was on TV? It sails from Barcelona.
0: Hell yeah.
14: To Lisbon, Portugal.
0: Aren't they right next to each other? Is it a day trip?
14: No, it's 7-night cruise, dude. Stops at 7 different joints.
0: Spain and Portugal right next to each other, though. No?
14: Okay. Yeah, it's a 7-night cruise. And guess what? So are the islands of the Bahamas. What are you saying?
0: Just pointing out. Seems like a lot of gas wasted.
13: Been to mainland Europe yet? So when I do go, I want to be on land.
0: Yeah, I could probably walk there faster than you boating there.
14: We're flying there. We pick up the boat. I'm going to do probably a few days in Barcelona because it sounds like my kind of town. And then we're going to sail off to the, I'll put the information. Everybody wants to join me. Come on.
13: Although, we'll come along. Now you mentioned that, Diaz. That is one of my bucket list things, to sail across the Atlantic just to experience what it's like to go from.
14: My buddy Peter Naska does that every year. It's a cheap way to cruise because they got to move those ships from the Med to the U.S. or vice versa. And the only problem is you don't see nothing. You just,
0: yeah, it's just water.
14: Like, you just, but it's cruising, good, you just.
0: If you like the entertainment, if you like the casino, the buffet, right, it is the best. But
14: it's the most relaxing thing ever because you have no plans. You have nowhere to go. You just eat, you sleep, you work out, you drink, you gamble, repeat.
13: Imagine how dark it is out there in the middle of the Atlantic at night.
14: I think it's got to be incredible, yeah.
13: The stars
14: are. It's got to be the best. All right, let's hit the topic graveyard, bud.
34: The topic graveyard.
13: All right, spin the topic wheel.
14: So these are items of stuff that never really quite made the show that we're revisiting today, and maybe one of them catches on.
13: All right, first topic. Your 40s used to be middle-aged, but not anymore. Mike, do you feel like you're middle-aged?
0: Good question.
13: I do and I don't, I think. Like, I still feel like I'm 30, but at the same time, like, mentally, I try to make myself believe I'm in my 40s because I don't want to be one of those older people that are still acting and dressing like they're 25.
14: Let me give you the gist of this one. Wall Street Journal had a story that said why your 40s don't seem like middle age anymore. Okay, I hate hearing this, but the average life expectancy is 77 for men. God.
0: Ooh, so I'm getting up there on middle age.
14: 81 yeah. for women. 40s roughly middle-aged. You know, my mom's up there in the 90s, so that's good. But it's more about lifestyle. It's more common for women to have children later, well into their 40s. Births to women 40 and over have increased 193% over the past 35 years, because they used to be very dangerous for that. Mm-hmm. The median age of a first-time home buyer hit 40 last year, which, God, I can't get over that. 20% of the graduate students in America over 40. So people are still shaping their careers at 40, not looking to downshift towards retirement. But you know, there's 40-somethings that are training for marathons, which I'll say that my grandparents, they were old at 40. Like, they were old people.
13: Yeah,
14: they were on the couch, and they dressed like old people. Those people in the 40s and 50s, they were old. It's a different world. So do you feel like you're at middle age, or you feel like you're not quite there yet? Do you feel like a kid inside?
13: Yeah, I still feel very childish. And I feel like I could still play ball.
0: Which ball? Like, bocce ball?
13: Basketball, yeah, maybe.
14: Oh, man. Yeah, I guess, it's funny because Nary Sines, the comedian, and our friend, he posted something like, I'm wearing a medium shirt now.
13: Oh, God, both of us went on our, we should talk about that.
0: Let's talk about that Instagram post.
13: Because
14: we went on our weight loss journeys at the same time, kind of. Like, I lost mine first, and then he was following along. And, you know, it was a big deal for me to be able to put on a large shirt. And now he's like, oh, I'm in a medium. And I teased him. I said, well, it's nice that you're in a medium shirt. Too bad you don't have any muscles. And then he's, of course.
13: Oh, boy.
14: He peppers me with all these. I was just taking a shot. He sends me 60 pictures of him just all jacked. And
13: it
14: pissed me off because he's, how old is Nary, would you say?
0: 63, 64.
14: No, honestly. In his 40s, right?
0: He's got to be in 38? His 40s. No, I think he's in his 40s.
14: I don't know. I don't think
13: he's
14: so.
13: He's probably around my age, like 30, I guess.
14: I think he's 39. But anyway, there's a big difference in being able to put muscle on at his age or in 20 years from now. You just can't get jacked, man, unless I visit.
13: Atlantic Men's Clinic. Seven locations in South Florida, including their new location in Hollywood.
14: Right.
13: Yeah, that'll help big time. Big time.
14: Yeah. Anyway,
13: but again, back to that
0: one big read.
13: Back to his video. If he puts on this stupid Superman shirt, the large is too big, he claims. Puts on the medium, and the sleeves look like they're about to rip off. It is so tight. Yeah.
14: So it doesn't fit, and you don't fit in the medium.
13: And you wash that one time, that thing is not going back on.
14: Yeah.
0: I'm not going to lie, though. And I was at Walmart the other day because we're looking for like clothes, like cheap clothes to take to DR. And my wife goes, oh, this one looks nice. And it looked big. It's a Walmart size, remember? But she's like, I was like, oh, no, it's a medium.
14: Wait,
0: and she goes, just
14: does Walmart do that thing that Tommy Bahama does for the fat guy?
0: Yes.
14: Where they give you a, brother, like you put on a large and you're like, oh, this fits nice.
0: Brother, I put on a medium.
14: And then you go to a real store?
0: And it fit nice. The problem was, it's for a guy of medium height as well, and I guess I'm a little taller. And so it was a bit of a crop top. And I was like so happy. I was like, man, it buttons. It's nice. The problem, I'm just too tall for this medium now.
13: Like you move back or forward and all of a sudden you can see your boxers.
0: My tummy tum. Yeah.
14: This is what happens to me when I'm at the airport and I'm trying to burn up my last pocket full of euros on my way home to the United States. And I'll walk into one of those cool stores at the airport to buy an Italian shirt. And I'll go, oh, yeah, I'll buy a large. By the time I get it home, there's no chance it fits because they're so small over there. They don't do the Tommy Bahama trick.
0: And this is a Walmart medium, not a Target medium.
14: Do you want topic?
2: Graveyard.
14: And by the way, listeners can weigh in on any topic we do at 877-210-5936. 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
13: All right. Women's restrooms are a major hub for social connection. Paul, you say definitely not men's bathrooms.
14: Wait, is that my story?
13: Yes, this is your story.
14: I forgot.
13: Our boss the other day, I'm at the urinal. He fires up a conversation.
0: In the urinal?
13: While I'm out and I'm holding it.
0: Boss man, have some respect. Have some dignity.
13: And then it's like you can't even focus on finishing because you're.
14: How much
0: finishing
14: focus
0: what?
14: Do you need to take a? How much focus do you need to take a leak, buddy? It just comes out.
0: Yeah, what are you trying to
14: finish? Clamp up when you're talking.
13: I know, but then it's like it doesn't feel right. We can all agree on that, right?
14: All right. So here's what the gist of the conversation is. We've all been to dinner. Mike, remember when you and I went to that Son of Supper Club and.
13: Yeah,
14: Gina
13: Lauderdale.
14: Goes, I'm going to run to the, Gina gets up, I'm going to go to the bathroom. And immediately, your girl gets up and goes with her. And then, imagine how it would be if I go, hey, I'm going to run to the bathroom. And I get up and Mike's like, oh, me too. That has never happened.
0: You guys are going to make out
14: in society,
0: if that's the case.
14: On, on planet Earth. Two guys have never said, you're going to go, I'll go with you. So, yes, I think it's a social thing. Do they talk about us? Can you believe Paul wore that shirt? Yeah, I can't believe Mike ate all that. I mean, I don't know. What are they doing there?
13: Yeah,
14: we don't know.
13: I don't get why it needs to be a place to converse. You can go outside of the bathroom and do the same thing.
14: Yes. Do the Hispanic female community do that?
0: Yeah, they also have no problem telling us what they're thinking at the table. Like, hey, Luisito, slow down with the eating, okay? And like that. So I don't know if they're talking the same smack behind our back, but yeah, they can't go to the bathroom by themselves.
14: If Wendy was here, she would tell us what actually goes on when the women... Because even if you watch TV and movies, there's so many scenes where all the girls are in the bathroom and they're primping themselves in the mirror. They're putting their lipstick on and they're in them. And we don't, I don't know. You know, like I want to go and get the hell out of that bathroom. I don't know why it's why it's a social thing. I remember I put that in my notes saying, here's a weird story.
13: Well, even Biaz and I were talking the other day off the air about how if you go to go to the bathroom and you see somebody you know in there. You will not go into a stall for the long stay.
0: Yeah.
13: You will exit and find a new bathroom to go into.
0: Pretend like I'm going to the urinal, and then once they... can't do it.
14: How about this one? Inevitably, I'm at a Dolphin game, and I go into the men's room, and every now... You know, it's a bunch of guys. We're at a flagship station for the Miami Dolphins, of course. Paulie!
0: Hey.
14: Can I get a... Let's go, bro. I listen to you. I love those people. They want to shake hands. We're in the bathroom. And then they go with the selfie. I'm like, well, maybe we should go in the hallway.
0: Yeah.
14: You know what I mean? Like, yeah. I mean, I don't want to shake your hand in bathroom.
0: Well,
14: I don't care.
0: Paul, there's not enough Zoom in the world to catch anything of yours, so I think you're safe.
14: Are you suggesting I have a little pee-pee?
0: A tiny, minuscule, miniature, yes, yeah, pee-pee. Yeah.
14: Do you know who doesn't?
0: Who?
14: Alonzo Mourning, because I was standing next to him in a toilet one time and I had
0: what
14: to look
0: down. What is going on?
14: I'm sorry. It's not my fault. What? Zoe walks in. Paulie, what's up? Okay, Zoe.
0: It wasn't even him talking. It was his piece.
14: I don't know what was going on. We were at the Planet Hollywood. And by the way, Zoe, being the coolest guy on the planet, he's like, hey, y'all guys, I got you covered. And he threw like $200 in the tray.
13: Oh, nice.
0: Oh, wow.
14: You know, the mint guy? Zoe was playing at the time. He was the man.
0: Did you take a selfie of his of with him in the bathroom?
14: I didn't know. I told him that, by the way, years later in an interview. I said, by the way, I took a glance. And he's like, what do you think, man?
0: What'd you think?
13: Oh, my God.
14: I said, I thought Italians had it good. And we don't.
13: Have you ever been to the stadium where they have the trough?
0: No.
14: Oh, God. That's the Orange Bowl.
13: Did it have one?
14: You didn't go to the Orange Bowl when it had troughs?
0: My dad never took me to the Orange Bowl. And I blame him because I was too young to go on my own.
14: It was a badass place to watch the Dolphins play. I mean, there was nothing like it. You know, it was so badass. But peeing in a trough was just... I wonder if Channel 7 news anchor Craig Stevens remembers the time that he and I stood next to each other in a trough and let go. And we both said, see, this is what it comes to. It was the great equalizer. I was a DJ on the radio, and he was a major news anchor in the market. We were both peeing in a trough.
0: How nice.
14: Yeah, that's good memory. I don't know why I remember that.
0: Because he was also very much like Alonzo.
13: Oh, was he?
14: He was blessed. He still is. God bless you. That's how he got hired at 7.
13: He just unzipped. Just let it.
14: You want to see what I got here?
13: Hit the desk.
14: All right.
13: Here's my credentials.
14: I forgot. We should probably do a Castronovo $1,000 minute. There's been a little bit of a... I don't know what's the word, like a monkey wrench thrown into this. You know, we've had a sponsor that had agreed to pay the $1,000 if in fact a winner wins, and that has ended. And it looks to me like, at least according to the email I received, somebody else is responsible for the $1,000 if in fact somebody wins it today.
13: And who's that?
14: Do you know who that person is?
0: Mike Anderson.
13: Yep.
14: No. I wish. It's yours truly. And, good times. So if someone wins the Castronovo $1,000 minute next, I got to pay $1,000 to a listener. 10 questions, 60 seconds, caller 41, next, 877-210-5936.
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2: Hey, guys. Good morning. Oh, guys go to the bathroom together in Miami all the time. They go to the bathroom together
3: to take a couple of bumps.
4: Okay, 1985 called. Well, we're going to have to remove that little promo because my contract ran out with the guy, Selda Bobby, who was like, I didn't realize that he signed up for 6 months and now it ended. And like, so now with the Castronovo $1,000 Minute, maybe we'll get him to re-sign, but I got a late night email saying, hey, Paul, you're on the arm to pay the grand today because the client, we can't get out, he's on vacation, whatever. It ended. So, I mean, I'm a little nervous as we go to Mitch here in Delray Beach. Oh, yeah, yeah. Hey, Mitch.
5: Hey, how you doing, guys?
4: Buddy, man, what you got plans for the weekend?
5: Oh, going to hang out by the pool, barbecue, just relax.
4: Nice. Will you let anyone step in while you're on the grill, manning your grill to help?
5: Yeah, I will, actually.
4: Wow. Huh.
6: No.
4: Not something you'd normally hear. Anyway, Mike, I got my clock ready to go for Mitch. Mitch, again, it's 10 questions in 60 seconds. This time, I have to pay. So, I'm going to be honest with you, I made the questions a little bit harder, okay?
7: Oh, come on.
5: Okay.
7: Oh,
5: come on.
4: I mean, I'll start easy, and then the last one's going to be a little tougher, because I don't want to have to necessarily pay. Right. So,
6: fair enough.
4: Ready? Start the clock.
7: Clock's out.
4: Question number one. In the Homer poem Odyssey, recite the opening line using the dialect of ancient Greece. Go.
5: I have no idea.
4: Oh. Ah, what a shame. No, I'm kidding. Dude, that's it, bro. I don't even know if that is it even an ancient Greek dialect? I don't even know.
6: I mean, it must be.
8: Yeah.
6: What it is, I have no idea.
4: That was a joke, Mitch.
8: How funny if he said it in modern Greek. And then you're like, not ancient.
4: Right. No, I was kidding around with you, Mitch. All right. Number one. Here we go.
7: All right. Real clock's out.
4: What is the main ingredient in hummus? Go.
5: Chickpeas.
4: Yes. Number two. What country gifted the Statue of Liberty to the United States?
5: France.
4: Number three. What is the term for a shape with eight sides?
5: Octagon.
4: Number four. In what sport would you use a pommel horse?
5: Gymnastics.
4: Yeah. Number five. What is the only U.S. state with a one-syllable name?
5: Maine.
4: Yes. Number six. What is the square root of 144? He cursed, though.
6: Yeah.
5: No, I didn't. No, I didn't.
7: You kind of did.
4: Yeah, you did.
5: Come on, man.
4: Not kind of. I heard it. You can't curse on the radio. We lose our jobs. See ya. Yeah, I can't. I need the gig, man. I need the job. Can't afford not having a job.
6: Yeah, we
4: sorry.
6: Had a guest yesterday. Freaking drop a guy that was on TV. Although, I guess with TV, you can always bleep. Dusty Crumb.
8: Oh,
6: was on
8: Dusty,
6: the show,
8: yeah.
4: Yeah. Oh,
8: you're talking about the guy. You're a professional,
4: bro. Yeah. And does he know we hung up on him?
6: Yeah.
8: I don't think he knows what's going on ever.
6: That guy's
4: he was the guy that the pizza joint in
6: Everglades
4: City. They'll give you a free pizza if you bring him a dead python. I love that.
6: Or iguana.
8: I do. I really want to go over there because I've always wanted to catch a redfish. And like you don't catch them on the East Coast. So I've always wanted to go over there.
4: Remember the captain I mentioned? You want to catch a redfish? You want to go book Brian Sanders.
8: I listened to the podcast to find his name. I was like, I got to look him up.
4: I'll give you his cell phone. He's the best. There's nobody fishes as well as him.
6: Are they
4: He's
6: good
4: as
6: eating?
4: Good as it gets. Nice. Oh, yeah, because no one's ever heard of black and redfish, the most famous New Orleans dish invented by Chef Paul Prudhomme. Hello.
8: More than gumbo and beignets and po' boys, it's the blackened redfish?
6: I've not never really. Seen that before.
8: No, not really. Of course.
4: Yeah, no, it's blackened redfish is very famous.
8: Is it
4: right, yeah, man.
8: Yeah, I believe you.
4: I mean, they sell blackened redfish seasoning, Paul Prudhomme's, at the grocery store. I mean, bam, Emerald.
8: Okay, bam. Emerald. Bam.
4: All right. I'm just saying. All right. It's time to bring Luis Diaz on the clock today.
8: I knew it was the wrong time to attack you.
4: The gringo audience is going to have to respond. Mike, have you pulled the audio?
6: Yeah, I've pulled the audio. We should take a quick break before we do it.
4: Oh, are we up against the clock here?
6: Yeah, we still have to get one more break in before the end of the hour.
4: You'll be back. We'll be back in a minute. It's the Paul Castronovo Show.
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4: Put comedian Luis Diaz on the clock here. And the audience is probably going to have some fun with him. However, we made some comments about redfish, bluefish, one fish,
6: greenfish,
4: and you know, Lewis said he'd never caught one, and I recommended Captain Brian Sanders on the West Coast, Everglades City. Nick Costa is calling in from Hollywood, one of our fine listeners, and Nick claims that you can catch him on the East Coast.
6: Oh, really?
4: Well, yeah, but like north. Not around here. I don't think. Nick, go ahead. You're on the air.
28: Yeah. You go up to Cape Canaveral during November.
4: Yeah.
28: And you fish the buoys. We go triple tail fishing. And you'll catch a lot of triple tail and a lot of huge redfish. I mean, almost too big to keep.
4: Monster. Yeah. Oh, too big up there. Yeah. Yeah.
6: All the
28: you
6: fishing.
28: You jump in the water. Someone stands on the bow. Throw out a finger mullet and go, but yeah, check out my profile picture in that 28-pound triple tail I caught.
4: That's a big triple tail. 28. Where? On Instagram?
28: No, on Facebook. Nick Costa.
4: Nick Costa. I got a 28-pound. How did you clean that thing? That skin must have been like leather.
28: No, well, I didn't pay to go on the boat, so my boss gave me half of it. It was like an 8-pound fillet.
4: Nice.
28: I mean, it was incredible. I mean,
4: that's insane.
28: You know.
8: Yeah, man. All the fishing shows that I watch, they go to the West Coast, Nick, for the redfish. So,
4: listen to me. The true experience is you go on the West Coast, Everglades City, go over there for a 2-day weekend. You know, it's like stepping back into the 1930s. It's really cool. All right, don't deflect. I'm bringing it back around full circle. I saw your Instagram post on that Luis Diaz guy. You have some funny skits and moments from your stand-up. But you attacked a fan.
8: You used the word attack, and I don't like it.
6: I think that's a fair usage of the word.
4: You went after a fan. Yeah. Now, it was a bit, obviously. You weren't being mean to the guy, but it was. But I think you're wrong. He came at you because, and I'm with him, by the way. I stand with the gringo on this one. Play the clip, Anderson.
29: And some guy, and so what I bought was un cafecito and cafecito. My guy, cafecito. He didn't understand cafecito. That's like saying I was watching televisión, and he's like, I wonder what the f*** he was watching. Televisión? What is this language he's speaking? Televisión. Cafe Cito? What could it be, this Cafe Cito? Huh. What a brain buster. I didn't know I was doing Sudoku at the comedy club. This man's speaking in riddles.
4: Now, that's some excellent crowd work. What happened was you were talking about being at La Carreta, but you, of course, have to say it. So I was at La Carreta.
6: Sure.
4: And while you're at La Carreta, you said you ordered a cafecito, which one listener in the crowd was like, what's a cafecito? Speak English, dude. And you go after him in full on Hispanic mode, attacking him because he's supposed to know what a cafecito is. Now, I got to be honest with you, bro. I responded, I commented because
6: what did you comment?
4: I don't know. First of all, I thought like cafecito was like an espresso or something like that, like but you are assuming that it's coffee. Like I don't know what it is. Is it a special coffee drink with sugar? Is it cafe con leche, meaning coffee with milk? And if that dude doesn't speak Spanish, how is he supposed to know what a cafecito is? I'm sorry. How is he? I fell right into the accent. How is he supposed to know what a cafecito? Let me tell you something, okay, my cafecito friend. I don't know what I mean. Like, I know because I've lived in South Florida for a long time. Is a cafecito just a cup of coffee? Cafe.
8: A cafecito is a little shot of Cuban coffee. A little shot of Cuban coffee. So what, that's it. Espresso. Yeah, it's espresso.
6: If you live down here, you should know.
4: But if you don't know where that guy's from, if you're from Alabama, I guarantee you don't know what a cafecito is.
8: If you're from Alabama, you're not at the Fort Lauderdale Improv on a Sunday night.
6: Snowbirds.
4: He might be on vacation. I'm just using Alabama as an example. So are we supposed to assume that everybody here knows what you're talking about?
8: Yes, 1,000%. You don't know it when you first move here. That's fine. But if you are a native South Floridian and or just have common sense and someone says cafecito, you should know it's something related to coffee.
4: If you don't speak the language, which I barely do, how are you supposed to know?
8: It'd be like abuela was on the computadora. Do you have any clue what she was on?
4: Wait, what is her?
8: My abuela was on the computadora.
4: All right, abuela is your grandma.
8: Yeah.
4: And computa, is that a computer?
8: Mm-hmm. Yes. See how there's certain words in Spanish?
6: Right, and you brought televisión up.
8: Televisión,
4: cafe,
8: refrigerator.
4: Here's one. What is the Spanish word for just a regular old cup of American coffee? Café americano?
8: Café americano.
6: Or you know, typically just say
4: so
6: cafe is
4: coffee. So cafecito is what?
8: Cuban coffee.
4: I thought maybe a cafe would be where you go to have coffee. That's what we call a cafe. You know what a McCafe is? It's not a Hispanic word. It's where you get coffee at McDonald's.
8: McFrap.
4: You know
8: is
4: they
8: mine.
4: Have the they have a McCafe in France. I was in there.
6: No.
4: Now listen. I speak un poquito español, but I know what a freaking cafecito is. But I don't think you should assume that your audience knows.
8: Go finish your thought.
4: You were doing a bit. You weren't being mean to the guy. It was great. Now was that an off the cuff bit?
8: Yeah.
4: Or is that a standard bit that you do all the time?
8: No. So I was going into a bit that I like to do about a guy offering to buy me ready for this word, cafecito. And so I'm going into the bit.
4: If you're in the United States, why wouldn't you just say a cup of coffee?
8: Because when I'm in South Florida, I can say things in Spanglish. When I'm on the cruises, when I'm in Alabama, when I'm in North Carolina, I say I was going to buy a coffee.
4: Oh, mi amigo, how you say? Shut up for a second.
8: Sure.
4: If you're at the Miami Improv, cafecito. Once you cross over the Broward County line, I think you're gonna go. Gotta go English. You get to Palm Beach, you start doing cafecito. You won't get in a fight. You get Martin
8: County.
4: I'll
8: get called ice.
4: Ice is coming to get you.
8: Well, that's the thing is like, I know when I do the Boca Black Box in North, never say anything in Spanish. And if I do, I better translate it. So like when the West Palm Beach improv opens in September, I'll be giving it the American rules, the cruise line rules of everything in English, everything. But in South Florida, bro, I can say cafecito because you're at least close enough to Dade County to know what a cafecito is.
4: All right, gringo, is Diaz right? 877-210-5936, or leave us a message on the app. I don't know. It's an honest question. I know what a cafecito is, but I'll bet there's plenty of people who don't.
6: Definitely is not He might be from down here, but he is as gringo as they come. Like, listen one more time to when he's like, you're speaking Spanish up there.
1: And some guy, and so I bought, what I bought was un cafecito and cafecito. My guy, cafecito. He didn't understand.
6: Oh, is that a black dude?
8: Yeah.
4: Oh, he's a brother. Okay, now that makes more sense. Yo, man, you're speaking Spanish. All right. We'll break here. Hopefully people will weigh in. You know, this is a perfect time to leave us a message on the iHeartRadio app, the Talkback mic. We're half kidding with you, but I think it's a good social conversation to have. Is this where we do the Florida Man or Not bit?
6: Yeah, coming up next, we will do the Florida Man or Not. We have some talkbacks, too. Let's play a couple talkbacks before we jump. Hear people chiming in on what they think about this.
8: Nervous.
4: All right.
2: Lewis, you were doing your job. A dude heckled you, so you went at it. You did good, dude. All right.
8: Vindication! All right,
4: now that being said, I'm in agreement. You shouldn't be speaking out at a comedy show.
8: Dude, and he was right in the front, right in the middle.
4: That wasn't a heckle, was it? Or was it?
8: I don't
6: know.
8: There was
6: a tone. There was a tone, right?
8: Because it started off him talking to the person with him. Like, what's he talking about? Was he speaking Spanish? And I heard it, and I was like, he saw me look at him, that's when he looked at me. He's like, you're speaking Spanish, bro? And I'm like,
4: so you kind of want your crowd, you want your people to understand what you're saying at a comedy club, right?
8: And I will always, if it's a random word that I need to say in Spanish for the point of the story, I'll always give a translation. Sorry, I didn't realize cafecito needed a translation.
4: This is why you haven't popped in the Midwest yet.
8: This is
4: you
8: it.
4: Working.
8: This
4: you
8: is
4: work
8: it.
4: In Miami. You work in Austin, Texas. You're maybe some San Diego. You're killing it. Put this guy in Minnesota. Start out. You're out there. You have a casacito. Hey, cafecito. They're like,
8: but again,
4: what did he say?
8: I speak English when I'm
6: Deport
8: north
6: him.
8: Of.
4: Sort of. You speak. Like, you know how we do sort of name that tune? You speak sort of English. All right.
8: I don't know what you're talking about.
6: One more talk back here.
3: So, cafecito, I never heard it before, except for a couple weeks ago. There's a radio station in Miami. And they're always talking about, well, here in Miami, we don't call it cafe or coffee. We call it cafecito. So I thought that it's coffee. And now you guys are saying it's a small cup of coffee. So,
4: see?
3: And I date Spanish girls, and I've never heard that before. It must be a Cuban thing.
4: Lost in translation. I'm a little annoyed that they're listening to a different station, but that's a whole other. At least
6: no, we play that commercial, too. It's like, a pricito.
8: Oh, yeah.
4: Oh, yeah.
6: Talking about car or something.
4: Do you understand, what that guy... Lewis, do you understand what that guy just said?
8: I'll explain.
4: He's like, I don't understand.
8: Here's the fact.
4: I'll explain what we... All right.
8: You go to a Cuban restaurant, you order un café. Un café. They're going to give you probably a colada, which is just a double espresso with some sugar mixed in.
4: Oh, my God. Am I got a headache?
8: A cafecito is that, but one shot. A little smaller. That's it. Ito means smaller version, so café... Cito is smaller coffee.
4: Yeah. Okay. So I took seventh grade Spanish, and that was it.
8: There. I just taught you, bro. Cafecito, small coffee.
4: My son speaks fluent Spanish because he's smart enough to figure it out. Like, if I have to survive in society today in South Florida, I better speak Spanish.
8: So if you say, hey, let's go grab a little bit of coffee, you're saying, let's get un cafecito. So what this guy's saying, like, oh, I thought it was regular coffee. Now you're saying it's small coffee. It's just a cute way of saying coffee. But it does technically mean small. It does technically mean a little bit. Espresso.
4: Okay, you guys got to figure it out. We'll be back. All right, Florida Man or Not, Motley Crue in concert August 1st. You know, we can push it back and do I can take cafecito calls all day, goddamn morning. I don't need to do it. What do you want to do?
6: Yeah, because people are chiming in. We got an angry guy on the talk back here.
4: All right, hold on. Play it.
5: If you're doing comedy in America, speak English, especially in Fort Lauderdale. It's not Miami. And to sit there and say, everybody should automatically know, nah, I'm Hispanic. I know what cafecito means, but I'd still want you to say it in English for the other people in the room. Get your stuff together, man.
6: Yeah, dude, let's get it together.
4: That's okay, one of your people.
8: This guy is clearly... must be Hispanic because he doesn't speak English because he didn't hear me when I said when I'm in America, I do speak English. And yes, everyone knows what cafecito is. Sorry that you're dumb and don't.
4: We're going to continue this conversation in a minute. 877-210-5936. That's it.
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8: 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We will do Florida Man or Not shortly. 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Because right now we're arguing with Luis Diaz about his assault on a member of his stand-up audience.
4: Play the audio. Play the audio back while I swallow my bagel.
9: Yeah, you swallow, all right?
8: All right, here's okay. The evidence.
17: And some guy, and so I bought, what I bought was un cafecito, cafecito? My guy, cafecito? He didn't understand cafecito. That's like saying I was watching televisión, and he's like, I wonder what the f*** he was watching. Televisión?
4: So Luis Diaz, stand-up comedian, thinks that the entire English-speaking world understands what he's talking about when he says cafecito. And honestly, I thought, I wasn't sure if a cafecito was like coffee with milk or with a little sugar or an espresso or a cup of coffee. I really didn't know. I know what it's...
9: But you know it's a coffee beverage, huh?
8: Bless you.
4: Yes. But, okay. I know it's a... I'm not an idiot, but...
9: But this guy was. And now I'm in trouble because this guy was interviewed. But you
4: You're
9: knew
4: assuming
9: coffee.
4: That everybody's speaking Spanish in the United States of America, and that's not necessarily true. I'm not
9: again.
4: I'm not a weird nationalist and think you're in our
9: speak
4: country.
9: Speak English.
4: But a minute ago, a fellow Hispanic guy's like, "Bro, what? You play that guy back?" He was like, "I'm Hispanic. You got to speak English, man."
9: Yeah, and I do.
4: That's not an English word.
9: In Fort Lauderdale. I can get away with saying that, but again, I've said it 100 million times so far today. When I'm in America, proper America, Broward, north of Broward County, meaning West Palm Beach and up.
4: Let's go. Hold on,
9: I speak purely English.
4: Everybody, let's go to Mike in the Pines. Let's see what he has to say about this. Go ahead.
19: Yeah, I live in Pembroke Pines, and I thought Bill Zito opened up a cafe for a minute there. So, yeah, I didn't know that was a little coffee.
9: But you knew it was a coffee beverage, right?
19: Kind of.
9: Yeah, right?
19: I kind of thought Bill Zito opened up a cafe.
4: All right, we heard your little joke. Thank you, Mike. The Bill Zito joke.
9: I do enjoy that joke. It is
4: That's
9: funny.
4: That's a decent joke.
9: I do like it.
4: The hope that your phone call wasn't just to get that little line in. Bill Zito being the general manager of the Panthers. who just went on an incredible... This is a guy,
9: and
4: by the way,
9: opened up a great... cafe.
4: He just opened up a little cafe, yeah. He just went on a big fishing trip with some friends of mine and absolutely slayed it. Pulley Ridge.
9: Just away from the sargasm down here?
4: So the West Coast, they don't have that out there in the Gulf of Mexico. Oh, I'm sorry.
9: Of America.
4: What are you... Gulf of America.
9: Where we Cliff. Speak English.
4: Cliff in Coral
0: United
4: Springs.
0: States of America. That's who
4: Thank
0: we
4: you,
0: are.
4: Mr. President.
7: I think the question, Judge Castronovo, is whether or not most people, a reasonable person, would understand what Diaz was talking about. The answer is yes. And I cite the People versus Santa Claus in Miracle on 34th Street. When the post office recognized that Kris Kringle was Santa Claus by delivering the mail, most competent authorities, including on your radio station, ad agencies, use various Spanish words, a la Pricito, as Mike mentioned.
9: Yes, bro.
7: There was another commercial in the last where somebody talked about an empanada.
4: Hold your thought there, Cliff.
7: I don't know what an empanada is, but I look for context clues, Your Honor.
9: I love Cliff.
4: Hold on, Counselor. Cliff, by the way, your comment about me looking like Barry Goldwater was inspired. You made the Clippies.
7: You're inspiring. You
4: made Troll Call yesterday. But I don't know what a Pricito is, honestly. I never heard that word before.
9: That's not a Spanish word. I do want to distance myself from that one.
4: Okay. See, I don't even know if it is or not.
9: But it's Ito. Well, if
7: you look for a context clue, context clues, baby.
9: Thank you, Cliff. Cliff, a genius. Cliff, a man of honor, a man of the people, a man of understanding. Thank you, Cliff.
7: Well, now you, Diaz, I'm on the fence with you still because you threw that Olympian, so to speak, into the pond. Good show this morning, fellas.
9: Wait, I was kidding. Wait, what Olympian did I throw in the pond?
7: Oh, wait, that's it. No, I got nothing. I said my piece. I my evidence is stated. I think you're well within your right to use some Spanish words. People that don't want to expand their knowledge, you know, that's on them. But don't dumb down your act because there's people that don't get it.
4: Oh no, his act is dumb.
9: Also, I would like to clarify what Cliff, I'm not speaking in Spanish. I use words. If I'm going to use a word in Spanish, it's going to be one like in South Florida, pretty universally known.
4: Maybe you should do what Marcelo Hernandez, he's doing a show in Spanish. And a show in English. Yeah, maybe that's what you should do. You go to the improv, you do a Spanish show.
9: Okay.
4: And then you do...
9: Okay. No. Yeah.
4: This is America, man.
7: Can you get your voice Marcelo that low, Lou? Your voice doesn't go that low.
4: All right, more calls. Thank you, Cliff. You went a little too far. Johnny in Miami, go ahead.
10: What's up, dude? I think Capacito is fine. You got to be pretty ignorant not to understand what that means. I mean, it's a pretty simple word to decipher.
4: Again,
10: if you live here,
4: if you moved to Tennessee and you said Capacito, people would be like, I'm sorry. What? What did you? Did he say Capacito?
10: Paulie, when you go to other countries, because you're a world traveler, right? When you go to other countries, do you try to speak their language or do you speak English?
4: Are you saying that the United States is...
10: silence.
4: Wait, no.
10: Do you expect him to speak English?
4: Hold on. Miami's not another country, bro. Miami's America.
10: No, that wasn't the question, though. My question was, when you go to other countries on vacation, do you try to speak the native language or do you continue to speak English and expect them to understand what you're saying?
4: No, I try to speak the native language, but the native language of the United States is English.
9: Also, you keep bringing up in Tennessee and this and that. This was in South Florida.
4: Assuming that guy did not know what the word was.
9: He was in South Florida.
10: That
9: guy's an idiot. Thank you. I didn't want to say it, but the guy's an idiot.
4: He very well might be an idiot, but I can understand not knowing what the word is.
9: If the sign behind me said Comedy Zone in Iowa, Kentucky, I don't know, I would understand that confusion. But it said Fort Lauderdale Improv. We're in South Florida. I can say cafecito. And again, it was not a Spanish set.
8: And
9: It's an easy one.
8: Just because you don't understand one word. The privilege of this guy to show because he didn't know what one word meant.
9: It's not like I said a random word.
4: I'm trying to be, Listen to me. I'm trying to play devil's advocate here. I obviously live here, and I wouldn't even thought to go, what is he talking about? But I can see, if you don't know what the word is, I would never yell out at a club, but I can. All right.
8: You know, my one beef was that you used televisión as an example, because café is not immediate. If you don't know any Spanish, you would assume
4: café
8: it's a coffee
4: sounds like
8: shop.
4: A place to go. It sounds like a coffee shop. Yeah. Like a little baby coffee shop. A cafecito. Jeffrey, you're on the air.
11: How you doing?
4: All right, man.
11: All right. Well, listen, I'm born and raised in Miami, 64 years old. I was here always around the Latin community and married to a Cuban woman. I'm the only gringo in the family, and I don't know a lick of Spanish.
9: All right, but if I said cafecito at a comedy show, you came to a comedy show to support, and I appreciate that. And I said, a man bought me un cafecito the other day. Would you understand what I was saying?
11: I would understand because it was in the context of where I was.
9: Thank you. That's it. That's it.
11: Yeah, that's questions. The only point. But Paul's argument is you shouldn't just assume everybody knows because you're in Miami.
4: Yeah.
11: And then the previous scholar made an argument saying, well, wait a minute. If you're in another country, do you speak the language? Well, you're not in another country. You're in Florida. You're in South Florida. But the demographics, the Latin community has done a great job with South Florida, and we know that. But what I'm saying is I have never, ever had a problem communicating in South Florida because I didn't know Spanish with my Latin friends.
4: All right,
11: never
4: Jeff,
11: a problem at all.
4: So let me just go back to the and this can happen today. Now, it shouldn't happen today, but because we have phones and directions and GPS.
11: Yeah.
4: But when I used to be a kid and we'd go down to the Orange Bowl to go to Dolphin games or go to Bobby Maduro Stadium to go catch a rock concert.
11: A baseball game.
4: And I would be coming down from Palm Beach County, Lake Worth, where I grew up, and inevitably we'd get lost. And you'd walk into a convenience store and try to ask directions, what do you think would happen? So, there's a bunch of people who live in Miami that don't speak any English. And that was always frustrating to me. You know, like,
11: It is frustrating, but the committee, I had to look at the bigger picture. I think growing up, Paul, when we went through it, we, to some extent, resented it, or some people would say you're in America, speak English, or so forth. But this is not defending the community, but also saying that it's the community that built something wonderful down here too, along with the Americans, the ones who were here.
4: Oh my God! I remember Rick Sanchez, the news anchor, my old pal, who told me that his mom and dad never spoke English. At all, not one word of it. And lived here their whole lives. That's amazing to me.
11: I wish my in-laws didn't speak English.
4: That's the funniest thing I've ever heard, man. Oh, that's great. Thanks, Jeff. Harry.
9: That's really good.
4: Harry, you're on the air. That's really good. Is right. Harry, what's up, man?
12: Good morning, everybody. How are you?
4: Good. Interesting social experiment conversation. Nice to see you, Harry.
12: Paul, I have a beef with you because you're pointing out cafecito. We're paisans. Macchiato. You could go in the middle of the United States and they'll understand espresso, they'll understand cappuccino, they understand the macchiato. Point. So, how many times do you hear people turn around messing up mozzarella? So, cafecito, sorry, the number one second language in school when you were taking it was either French or Spanish. And I'm pretty sure everybody understands Spanish.
9: An argument I couldn't making, but a genius.
4: Well, I think that things like cappuccino and espresso are part of the English vernacular simply because it's been on restaurant menus for 100 years.
8: But you don't see cafecito. Really,
4: Starbucks is probably I don't know what the hell like right now. You asked me about a macchiato. I don't know what I know it's sell it at Starbucks. I don't know what the hell's in it. Frappuccino is a made up word.
9: That's not Italian. Right. That's not. They weren't saying that in Sicily.
4: No, it's not a thing. It's a made up. The only people that sell it is Starbucks. You go to Italy. I like a frappuccino. They're taking it back and give you a frappuccino right in the face. 8:35. All right, that's it. We got to jump because we got you won. We got Florida Man or Not coming up next. ¿Cómo se dice Florida Man or Not in español?
9: I wouldn't say that because I'm north of Fort Lauderdale.
4: Motley Crue. ¿Cómo se dice Motley Crue en español?
9: Crue de Motley?
4: August 14th at the I Think Financial Amphitheater. We have three stories. If you could tell us if two of them are Florida men or not and get them right, we'll give you the Motley Crue tickets. Caller 15 at 877-210-5936.
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0: a Florida man out there somewhere. John's in Lauderdale. Now, we've been having a very interesting conversation here. John would like to win tickets to Motley Crue. If you're just joining us, Luis Diaz goes on stage at the Improv, assumes that the entire crowd is bilingual.
1: Nope.
0: By using extremely Hispanic words like cafecito to the crowd, where one onlooker and audience member said, "What is that Spanish? I don't what?"
1: So innocently, and, he said it too, just like, "Oh gosh."
0: No, he was kind of a D. But let's before we get into the Florida man or not bit, let's ask John in Fort Lauderdale if he knows what cafecito is.

0: And the fire got out.
1: He didn't put the fire out. Yeah, that's a good point. It did work. Florida man or not?
2: Yes.
0: Nice. What river?
1: Florida. And that's how you win a Florida man contest. Enjoy Motley Crue. Mi amigo. Gracias. Adios.
0: Hey, too much Spanish. You're in Maine. You're not allowed to say that.
1: Oh, I'm sorry. All right. Back with not only Lamar Thomas and Flashback Friday, but a little thing called The Topic Graveyard with Anthony Bruno, the Beef of the Week. We have a busy show, and, well, we're just getting started.
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2: Hola. ¿Qué tal? Oh, I'm sorry. Good morning. Buenos días. What a show, man. We've had so much fun today. I hope you get a chance to listen to our podcast if you missed most of the early stuff. I feel bad Wendy missed the show today. She's out there vacaying. And then Lewis is going to the Dominican Republic, and then I'm going to...
3: Oh, no.
2: I'm doing a one-day weekend in the New Hampshire, because we're selling a house, and I got to get out because they're doing a showing. So we'll see what happens, yeah. Up in Maine. We're in Maine. And soon I won't ever be in Maine again. So sad.
4: You won't even go up... So if you don't own a house up there, you won't go up there for the summer just for, a week?
2: I will... Totally Airbnb it, stay in my buddy's, one of my friend's hotels. Yeah, man. Yeah. But I don't have to worry about fixing a stupid sink. You know, all the stuff that goes on when you own a
4: ownership,
2: house.
4: Yeah, ownership stuff.
2: Crushes you financially. Everybody's like, why are you selling? I'm like, because I had to put a $30,000 roof on the damn thing, because I had a shoreline restoration project, and because they don't pay me like they used to. There it is.
5: Don't forget the flooding. What was that, a year? A year or two ago?
2: Two or three years ago, we had a giant flood and the ceiling caved in. Uh-huh. Well, you have insurance, right? I guarantee it cost me six figures out of my own pocket.
4: When have you ever known an insurance company to be super willing to pay what they promised they would pay one day?
2: Yeah, you got to pull teeth. Anyway, ladies and gentlemen, Lamar Thomas.
6: Hey, football player. Good morning to you guys.
2: Daddy daycare, father.
5: Oh, we should start by asking him.
4: No.
2: Golfer. Okay, go ahead.
5: Lamar, do you know what a cafecito is?
6: No, that sounds like a drink.
4: Okay, so you know enough. Like if a guy said, yeah, I went to a restaurant, I ordered a cafecito, and kept going with the story, you would understand. He ordered a drink. It doesn't matter what kind of drink, but he ordered a drink, right?
6: Right.
4: Okay.
6: Cafecino.
2: So, Lamar, the backstory is one of your people, a black fella.
6: My people.
2: A Luis Diaz comedy show, and Luis Diaz said, I was a la carreta, and I had a cafecito. And the guy's like, you speak Spanish? This black guy.
7: He's up there speaking Spanish.
2: You up there speaking Spanish. And the brother was like, I don't even know what the hell a cafecito is. And my argument was, don't assume everybody's speaking Spanish.
4: And my argument is, in South Florida, I can say easily understandable words like cafecito. Charlotte, like I was a couple months ago, I'm working on a cruise where I wouldn't say anything in Spanish. And if I do, I would immediately translate. But in South Florida, I think I'm allowed to say cafecito.
2: Now, I explained that if once you cross into Broward, Palm Beach County...
4: Palm Beach, for sure. I can't do it. I know that.
2: Anyway, let's talk to Lamar Thomas. You want to do... Mike, you doing graveyard?
5: Yeah, graveyard today, baby.
6: Hey, I've been up since 4 o'clock watching golf, so...
2: Oh, my God. I need a cappuccino. say it right. Cafecito. Why do you get what golf is on at 4 a.m., sir?
6: The Open. It's in England.
4: Ooh.
2: Oh, okay. You know, I never want to have anybody give me or Lewis a hard time for watching fishing shows when y'all watch
4: Thank
2: golf.
4: You. Thank you. Thank you.
2: Both of them are boring as all get
6: out. Do you watch
2: out.
6: Bill it's, Dance? Do you watch Bill
2: no.
6: Dance?
2: No, I watch saltwater fishing. And I guarantee you, Bill Dance don't know what a cafecito is either. All right. Give me a topic, Graveyard, for my guy.
1: Graveyard.
2: Spin the topic wheel. We got
5: And let's see, our first topic with Lamar Thomas is, do you play high-low with your kids?
2: Ah, I posted that one a while ago. I don't know where it came from. I was thinking about Lewis, who's got a bunch of young children, and you know, and my friend Lamar Thomas, you're in the same boat, even though you're what they call an older dad. But somewhere along the line, when our children were young, someone said this to us, and they said, "Do you guys play high-low with your kids?" And I never heard of it. Let me tell you something. At the Italian American household, no one's playing games at the table. It's all hands for yourself. Like, get the food quick before someone else eats it. You know, like, no one's saying prayers. We're all like, just let's get the food out here. Give me the plate of pasta. Yeah. But we did it. And so basically, when the kids were young, we'd say hi, low. And then you had to tell us the high of your day and the low of your day.
4: Oh, man.
2: And it's really good for children. Do you think you'll try? Will you? Como se dice hi, low in Espanol?
4: We say peaks and pits. And that's what we do every. What was the peak? What was the pit? But it's the same thing as high low. Yeah.
2: Pit.
4: Yeah. Well, peaks. Show, we'll play peaks and pits.
2: All right. So do you play? You do play.
4: So we do play high low. Yeah, I love that.
2: All right. High low. What was your high on the show today, Lewis?
4: I can tell you what the low was.
2: I already know. When we attacked you. My high was William Shatner's he's doing a rock concert and he's like, this is what I need. Are we going to replay that ever?
5: Yeah, next hour we'll play that.
2: Yeah, it's so good. Yeah, you got to hear it. My low was when my alarm went off this morning.
4: That may be
2: and
4: it.
2: I realized that I took an edible at 1 a.m. and I was still high for the first hour of the show. I couldn't sleep. High low, Mike Anderson.
5: I would say the high would be cracking open my ice cold ghost energy drink. That's a new flavor I haven't tried yet. It's really good. It's the original flavor.
2: Is that a sponsor? Because you got to hit the bell.
4: No, it's not a sponsor. However, Celsius is a sponsor, and that's what I cracked open this morning. Delicious orange sparkling flavor.
2: Celsius is from down here. I know where the home offices are. They're
4: tell them to give me a sponsorship, please. I've really fall in love with them.
2: I know the guy that runs the whole. Yeah,
4: give him a call for me, please.
5: I've been trying for years.
2: I thought you wanted a Cafecito sponsorship.
4: I already got one of those.
2: La Carreta. La Carreta.
5: And my low this morning was rushing to get in the door because the caffeine hit quick on the drive.
4: Oh no!
5: One of those numbers.
2: Was it a? I'm doing the duck walk. A hot Melvin? Was it a Luke Perry?
4: Havana omelet?
5: It was a Luke Perry,
2: yeah,
5: yes.
2: The Havana omelet? Yeah.
4: What is a Luke Perry? Where did that come from?
5: I think Paul just completely made it up, right?
2: Made that one up, yeah. But it was a good one, right?
4: Yeah.
2: It was a euphemism for going number two, diarrhea. All right. Lamar. No.
6: Mahalo. Mahalo. Yeah. My high was watching Rory McIlroy hit a outstanding drive on the green, and then my low was him missing the putt.
2: No.
6: So, yeah, there you go.
2: God, you must have money on it. All right. Topic.
6: I do. I do.
5: Next topic. What is the big time regret you still think about? This is from Luis Diaz.
4: Did I give an example there?
5: You said you opened for Finesse Mitchell. And he had a story about Dave Chappelle inviting him to do a spot at a show.
4: Yeah, so Finesse, we were talking in the green room, and he was talking about how he was hanging out with a bunch of comics in Chicago. Chappelle was there, and Chappelle was like, yo, hop on this show that we're doing. It was him, Donnell, a bunch of comics. And he was like, Finesse, jump on. And Finesse was like, no, I'm cool. I'll watch. I'll hang out in the green room. It's all good. He didn't jump on the show. He's like, to this day, they still give me grief about it. And he's like, and I regret it. I wish I would have done that show with Dave. He's like, we're still cool. We're still tight. We've done shows since. He's like, but I missed that. And for me, I think not pulling out about 8 years ago may have been my biggest regret.
2: What is the actual question? What is your biggest regret?
4: Is there a regret? Like, I know a lot of people live, no regrets. Every mistake is, you know, teaches you something. But we all got regrets.
2: We all have regret. Mine was sexual. I was.
4: But you're taking your pills for it, right?
2: In the early 80s, I lived in Nashville. I starved myself for when I first got there, and I went on that Nutrisystem stuff, and I got really ripped. I was in great shape.
4: Oh, nice.
2: And I got on a game show, and I told the story not too long ago, but I'll share it again. And I was on the game show for 3 days on the Nashville network. The game was called Top Card. So it was like they had the host, Jim Caldwell, and then they had the woman who was the Vanna White of the show, and I can't remember her name, but you could look it up. But after the show, she came up to me and was talking to me, and then I ran into her at a bar like a week later, and she's like, "Oh my God, you do know I had a dream about you." And I was like, cool.
4: Oh, yeah? Cool.
5: That's weird.
2: Anyway, nice meeting you.
6: That's weird.
2: And I regretted that for about 15 years because I didn't I like was stupid, young, and didn't realize what was going on. So years later, I looked her up and and she ended up doing a bunch of naked Cinemax movies, like soft core stuff, like. Just nudity, not sexual, but turns out she was a player. And
3: blew it.
2: And I thought I would, I mean, yeah, I was single and, you know, and handsome and I was on billboards all over Nashville and I had a chance to be with that little game show girl and I did. That was a regret for a long time. Mike?
5: Mine is a weird one, but it sticks with me to this day. In college, I used to always walk by these guys playing Ultimate Frisbee. And I mean, it was a legit game of Ultimate Frisbee. And I always wanted to play, but I didn't know them. They went to George Washington University. I went to the art school next door. One day I'm walking, and the Frisbee flies in and hits me. And they're like, "Hey, you want to play?" And I choked. And I'm like, "Nah, I'm good. I got to get the class." And I'm like, "What did I do that for? I've been wanting to play for the past year." Aww. It finally, like, God handed me the opportunity, and I choked. It's a weird, stupid one, I know, but it stuck with me.
2: That's as lame as a regret as I've ever heard.
5: I mean, most of the other ones are sexual like yours. I've already pissed my girlfriend off enough yesterday. I don't need to go down that road again.
4: Biggest regret, mentioning the wreath on the show yesterday.
5: Yeah. Yeah, if you missed it yesterday, Lamar, I called my girlfriend out basically because she has a decoration, a wreath, and I said it needs to go. It didn't go well.
6: Did you sleep
2: on
6: the couch?
2: How did it go at home? Do you have Anthony standing by?
5: No. Go ahead and wrap it up here as I get Anthony on the horn.
6: My biggest regret?
2: Yes.
5: Yeah, we haven't got
6: Lamar's. Yeah, you forgot about me. You just got me on the show just to listen to you guys.
2: I'm sorry. Go ahead.
6: That's okay.
4: You're welcome.
6: My biggest regret... is not having the ball in the proper hand when I was running for a touchdown in a national championship game. I should have had the ball in the outside arm, and my life probably would have been different. But I had it in the inside arm, and the guy took it from me.
4: Oh, no.
6: So there you go. And by the way, I do know Finesse, and Finesse had a hot girlfriend in college. He was a walk-on. But
4: well, he went to the U,
5: That's right. Yeah, I forgot about that.
6: Yeah, he was a walk-on.
2: Yeah, you know,
6: he had a hot girl.
2: He's a great guy. Been on our show a bunch over the years. And he you know, his time on SNL was tough because, like, he came after Eddie Murphy. And he wanted to be Eddie Murphy, and he never became Eddie Murphy. But he was on SNL. Can't take that away from him.
6: Nope. Can't take it away. He was a walk-on at UM, and he has a lot of stories about us, too.
5: It might be another topic, ladies, but embarrassing sports moments would be good. Because anyone that's played, like, in high school, or, like, Lamar, actual college.
3: I was an athlete. I don't have any embarrassing stories.
4: You don't get... You just don't get embarrassed when you're sitting on the bench, truly.
2: So. All right. Good talking to you, Lamar.
6: All right, South Florida, enjoy your weekend. And isn't that the World Cup going on at some point? When is that going on?
2: Yeah, Sunday night, man. Sunday night's the finals.
6: All right. Go Argentina. Go Messi.
2: He has about the same level of excitement.
6: South Florida.
2: as the rest of us do. Now go back to your stupid golf game, and it's time for the beef of the week.
8: It's time now for Anthony's beef.
9: Where's the beef?
8: Of the week. Brought to you by Michael's of Brooklyn Sauce. A little bit of Brooklyn in every jar. Now here's Anthony Bruno.
10: Good morning.
4: Morning, sir.
2: Hello, my friend.
10: What's happening over there?
2: I tried to call you yesterday to get a beef of the week from you. You kind of pushed me away. You kind of like, I'm busy. I don't even know what your beef of the week is.
10: You want to know what my beef of the week is now? Or
5: did it change in
10: like this moment?
2: At some point, we'll get to it. I want to bring up something to you. It's a conversation. Anthony, who owns Anthony's Runway 84, is a big restaurateur in South Florida. He owns a bunch of horses, apparently. His cousin's Freddie from Michael's of Brooklyn Saw. What else do you need to know?
5: Fire in the DR. We learned this.
10: Hell of a resume. Hell of a resume.
2: Listen, Luis Diaz is on his way to the Dominican Republic with his entire family. What city is the lone Anthony-owned, last standing Anthony's coal-fired pizza in the Dominican Republic in?
10: Well, I actually have two in the Dominican Republic.
2: Oh, nice.
10: Yeah. Now, having said that, I don't think Luis is going to the town that my coal-fires are in, to be honest with you. Right?
4: Where are you at, though?
10: I'm in the capital. What's it called?
4: Santo Domingo.
10: Santo Domingo. You're going to the beach. I know where you're going.
4: Yeah, we're going to Puerto Plata on the north side.
10: I know where you're
4: going. We got family in the capital. I'll probably swing by, and I'll make sure if we do go to the capital, I'll make sure dinner's at 8.
10: That's a fun little town.
4: Yeah.
10: That's a fun town, that little Santo Domingo.
2: Do they use those great classic Italian ingredients that you had when you had the original Anthony's Coal Fired?
10: But it does go hit and miss. It's a little strange, yeah. Sometimes we get them, and then sometimes we have to make do with what we have.
5: Can we talk?
10: It's different. You know, it's a different world down there. But yeah.
2: Let's ask Anthony his thought. Anthony, do you know what a cafecito is?
10: A cafecito? I do not.
5: Get the F out of here. Are you messing with us?
2: No.
4: You don't need to know the exact translation. You got an idea about what a cafecito might be?
10: Cafecito. I feel like I should. I have no idea.
5: Yeah. Yeah. You should feel that way.
4: All right.
2: But he doesn't. Understand.
4: We haven't posed the question properly. Was I out of bounds for being at the Fort Lauderdale Improv? And using the word cafecito, that was the only Spanish word I used the entire set that I didn't give a translation for. And actually, it was the only one I used the entire set in general.
2: What are you talking about? What is a cafecito? The guy didn't know. And look at this. Anthony Bruno.
4: Was I out of bounds for using that word in Fort Lauderdale, a word I would not use north of Broward County, but was I out of bounds there?
10: I don't think you're out of bounds. There's enough people of Spanish descent in Broward County. You know,
2: well, I didn't say you were out of bounds. I just said you should understand why someone might not get the word. I know what it is. It's just I wasn't sure, it's coffee. It's a small coffee. It's like an espresso. I don't know why they got to call it a cafecito.
5: Yeah, the one they see in the white little cups.
10: Why don't you just say espresso?
4: that would be cultural appropriation, Mr. Bruno.
2: Anthony, before beep, I know you got a beep, but listen. So now,
10: hold on
2: Congress
10: one second.
2: Passed,
10: is a cafecito a Cuban coffee?
4: Yes, sir.
10: Oh, so say Cuban coffee next time.
4: In America, I would say Cuban coffee, but in Fort Lauderdale,
2: do you like an espresso or a Cuban coffee better?
10: Well, I don't use sugar, so I'm an espresso guy. Yeah, I don't use sugar in my coffee.
2: I don't either. But listen, the permanent daylight savings time, your nemesis.
10: I hate it. I only hate it because it's South Florida. I think it's not good for South Florida.
2: Well, I don't think you can stop it because I believe they just passed it. But I didn't realize this. Did you know that in 1973, Congress passed a law instituting permanent daylight savings time? It was for a trial period from January 74 to April of 75. It only lasted until October, and then it was repealed after public outcry, concerns being that school kids would have to start the school day without daylight. So the other day, some Senator Mike Rounds of the South Dakota said that it'll be dark there until 9:30 in the morning. Is that true?
5: What?
10: Probably. It's ridiculous.
2: Well, wait, no, but 9:30 in the morning? Well,
5: what state was this again?
2: South Dakota. Now, granted, he's a politician. I don't believe anything they have to say.
4: Yeah.
2: But that seems
10: maybe,
2: to
10: though.
2: Be
10: I mean, when you go to Alaska, you know, it's all wacky up there. Now, I'm not saying that South Dakota's Alaska, but it's pretty, you know, it's pretty far up there.
4: No, it's south.
2: Well, it's funny. Last night,
10: it's south of Alaska, but it's still, the northwest
2: last night,
10: of the country.
2: Honest to God, in Maine, it's light out until about 9 p.m., and it's the greatest thing ever. It's also weird as hell because the sun's up at 4:30 in the morning here. My first time in Maine, I'll never forget as long as I live. We rented a cabin, and the cabin had a sunroof in it. And first thing in the morning, I'm like, oh, we're up. Everybody up. Let's go outside and look at the boats and look at the birds. Sorry, I made Diaz yawn.
4: Yeah, and, you did.
2: we all ran outside, and Gina goes, what time is it? And I go, I don't know. The sun's up. It was 4:30 in the morning.
5: Oh,
2: and we're all standing outside like idiots.
4: Go back to bed.
2: And so
10: my
2: I guess
10: only, my
2: it's
10: own,
2: we-
10: yeah, that's crazy.
2: But yours is selfish. You don't want daylight savings time because
10: people
2: aren't going to go.
10: No, honestly, all kidding aside, if I lived in the Northeast or in those dreary areas, like, again, New York where I grew up, it's just dreary all day. I could understand not wanting it, you know, to have the sun out all day. Whatever sun you get, because you don't see the sun. Even in the summer, it's dreary in the summer. It's dreary in the winter. It's just horrible.
5: It's dreary in the summer.
4: It's like London out there.
10: Yeah, it is. They get 3 to 5 weeks a year of really beautiful weather. That's what they get. It's simple as that, Mike. That's it. I'm going to tell you right now.
2: It's true.
10: Down here, we are lucky enough to have beautiful weather. You know, I don't know how many days, but a lot of days we have. A lot of years we have beautiful weather. My point is, we have the sun all the time. It's kind of nice that we do get a little change, and the sun goes down a little early to cool off the temperatures a little bit, and it's nice that it's around the holidays. A little nostalgic for me growing up in the North. It kind of gets a little more holiday spirit to it. But just to have the sun out all day long to 8:30, 9 o'clock in South Florida is ridiculous. You don't need it. And it's only a few weeks. You don't go from November to March. It's not like it's 6 months. It's four. It's 16 weeks.
2: Just
10: it's over.
2: You, relax. Have a cafecito and relax. All right. What is Anthony Bruno's?
10: Guys, man, oh man. Plus, beef. People go out to restaurants and they eat earlier. Oh, okay. I am a little sick.
2: There it is. all right. What is your beef of the week?
10: My beef of the week starts with a question. Did anybody watch the Home Run Derby?
4: Yeah, I did.
5: Yeah, Diaz did.
2: I did not.
10: You really? I'm proud of you because I won't watch it because it's on Netflix. I think it's the most ridiculous thing that they would put that on Netflix.
5: But you don't have Netflix?
10: I have Netflix, but I boycotted it because it should be on regular
5: you
10: television.
5: You had a principle?
2: What?
10: You had a principle because let me tell you why. People aren't watching baseball to start with, okay? Yeah. They got a problem with people watching baseball. Don't make it harder for people to watch baseball, especially
2: Everybody has Netflix.
10: Not everybody has Netflix. Not everybody has your money, buddy. Some people go to work, want to come home and put regular television on, like ESPN with regular cable, and watch a sporting event. Okay?
2: Nobody has cable anymore.
10: And have to go.
2: I'll put money on it. I'll bet the numbers were better on Netflix all over the world.
10: Saw it. There's no way it was better.
2: Google it.
10: Impossible.
2: Diaz, look it up.
5: I heard a stat the other day that Netflix, like 63% of the country has Netflix, whereas like Apple TV was like 5 or 6%. But 63%, I mean, that's pretty huge.
10: But that's 47%, isn't it? Or am I... Right?
5: Well, yeah.
2: That's a good question. So I understand where you're coming from.
10: 47% of the people, guy goes to work, he just gets done doing a roofing job, comes home, he wants to put a TV on. He doesn't want to go to Netflix and have to wait for a little circle to spin.
2: Bro, you're so old school. That dude doesn't have cable anymore. He's a cord cutter, man. All he's got is two or three streamers.
4: The Home Run Derby drew 5.3 million viewers. That is the lowest number since 2003.
10: Damn. Thank you.
4: A 23-year low.
10: Ridiculous. Right.
2: So
10: So all I'm just talking as a business guy. It makes no sense to put the Home Run Derby on Netflix. If you want to make, forget about just about making money. It doesn't make sense because people don't watch baseball anymore. Don't make it harder to watch it. It's ridiculous.
5: So what are you going
10: to
5: do during the football season when, you know, we've got games on Peacock?
10: Whatever is on regular TV, I'm watching. I will not watch anything on Netflix.
5: Amazon Prime?
10: No, I don't watch Prime. Like, Thursday nights on Prime, I don't watch it anymore.
2: Why not?
10: You know why? I like the flick channels. First of all, I get bored. I like the flick from back to back. And I don't want to sit and watch a whole football game that I have no interest in.
4: Man, this guy's
10: a, you know, so I like to flip back and forth.
2: He's an old school guy. Let me give you a little context. He still gets the newspaper delivered to his house. The Sun Sentinel, the Wall Street. It's three pages, but he makes the poor kid ride his bike.
10: My dog had to go out. It's like a movie. My dog runs out, gets the paper, brings it back. I give it a treat.
5: I was going to say, please tell me you're out there.
10: I can't do that with a computer.
2: He walks out in a robe, and I got my slippers on. He's got a cigarette going. He's got the white beater.
10: I got a pipe.
4: This guy's my. This guy's everything I want to be.
2: All right, Ant. Listen, we got to go, but I want you to watch this ship. This shipwrecked on. You don't watch Netflix. Well, maybe you can watch this. I watched Netflix for certain.
10: Yeah, I saw that. I didn't watch it yet. That's the one with the Italian guy, right?
2: I think you'll get a kick out of it.
10: Yeah.
2: You may never get on another cruise, but, you know.
10: Yeah.
2: All right.
10: I tell you what I can't stop watching real quick is that Cape Fear. That thing is unbelievable.
2: We get a new episode. I think the final one is today. Yep.
10: Yeah.
2: All right, buddy.
10: All right, guys. Have a nice weekend.
2: All right. Talk to you later. All right. Up next, we want you to hear what William Shatner he's got a heavy metal album out. Have you pulled any of that heavy metal audio yet?
5: I've been looking for it. I stopped because I couldn't find it on YouTube.
2: Oh,
5: so maybe it's exclusively
2: not out, but he is performing in September doing heavy metal at 95 years old at a show in Chicago called Riot Fest. And he's released what he calls his tour rider. You got to hear this. It's insane. And you got lightning rounds and clippies. There's a busy show. We're just getting started.
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4: Before I do the lightning round today, we're going to cover a bunch of stuff. William Shatner, we announced this yesterday, that he's playing along with a million other bands at Chicago's Riot Fest in September. And what he did was, I guess he's covered a heavy metal album, which, by the way, we have not pulled the audio of that. I don't know why.
5: Yeah, I can look that up.
4: I mean, William Shatner's a treasure. He's 95 years old. He played Captain Kirk. So he's demanded a few things in his tour rider before he'll appear at Riot Fest. I'm going to give you a few of them, and then I want to run them by you and so I made up a couple too. All right. He's demanded that the city rename a boat in his honor so he can captain a ship again.
6: Obviously not.
4: That's fake. That's real.
6: No, it's
5: get the F out of here.
4: That's real. That's what I'm saying. I want you to realize. Okay. He wants to sing "Take Me Out to the Ball Game" at a Chicago Cubs game.
6: Real.
4: Yes. Real. Right.
6: Hold on, can you say that first one again? He wants them to name a ship after him?
4: He wants the city to rename a boat in his honor so he can captain a ship again. He has demanded fire breathers.
5: I'll say fake.
6: Wait, no. Real. I was going to say, because there's not a lot of detail to that one, so it was real.
4: He wants an intro video by the band Gwar.
5: Fake.
4: That's real.
6: What is going on?
4: Honest to God, this is why I'm saying it's the coolest thing ever. He wants a DeLorean instead of a golf cart for transportation around the venue.
6: Real.
5: What?
4: Absolutely real.
5: Who's going to agree to all this?
4: He wants a dressing room labeled Shatner's Shag Shack.
6: Fake.
5: Real.
6: I love him.
5: Shatner's Shag Shack.
4: He wants 4 feet of Polish sausage.
6: 4 entire feet?
4: This guy's 4 feet of Polish sausage.
6: This guy's not knocking on the door. He's slamming on it. I'll say real, though.
5: Yeah, real.
4: 100% real. 1 unopened VHS copy of Matlock.
6: Fake.
4: All right, that's fake.
5: Oh, thank God.
4: A lava lamp filled with maple syrup.
6: Gotta be fake.
4: That's fake.
5: Okay.
4: A Montreal Canadiens hockey sweater signed by actor John Stamos.
6: Fake. This is in Chicago. Fake.
5: Yeah, fake.
4: Real.
6: What is going on?
4: Absolutely real. This is William Shatner's unbelievable tour rider list. Real or fake? A fog machine that emits the smell of burnt toast.
6: No, because then everyone's going to think they're having a stroke. Yeah, no, fake.
4: That's fake. 8 pallets of Faygo, specifically not to be shared with the band Insane Clown Posse.
6: Fake.
5: Yeah, fake.
4: Real.
5: Damn it.
6: What is Faygo?
5: Soda.
4: It's a drink, I think. Soda, yeah.
5: It's a cheap soda that they love for some reason.
4: 1 buttered medieval sword.
6: Buttered
5: sword. I'm going to say fake.
6: I'm going to say real, because what the hell is that?
4: Mike Anderson gets the point. It's a fake one.
5: Oh, thank God.
4: An assortment of adoptable puppies from a reputable non-profit shelter.
6: Fake. This doesn't seem up his alley.
5: Yeah, fake.
4: Real. Oh my God. 1 bowl of sauerkraut.
5: I got real.
6: Fake.
4: Real. Golly. Oh, you're getting crushed, Lewis. A plate of spaghetti arranged to look like the Milky Way galaxy.
0: Fake.
7: Yeah, gotta be fake.
4: And that's the last one. He also wanted some white socks, a pair of underwear, and a bouquet of flowers and a vase. Whatever he's doing, he's so friggin' cool.
7: You know what we should do one day? Put together our, if we were on tour, what would your tour rider be?
4: All right, let's do that next week. Can you put it down in a note so we don't forget?
7: Yep. Maybe some dots. All right, some dots.
0: The five.
7: Candy.
0: What is our five?
7: Yeah. Top things on your tour rider.
0: The five things on our tour rider.
4: That's the five Monday. Oh, I'm good. I'm good for that one. All right. Time for today's lightning round.
8: Give me 5 minutes. I give you the world.
4: Begin today with some nerd news. Luke Skywalker's lightsaber from The Empire Strikes Back was auctioned off for $3.75 million.
7: Damn.
4: Imagine.
0: It doesn't even work.
7: Imagine, I know. That's my beef.
4: Imagine spending $3.7 million on a prop and still living with your mother. Congratulations, nerds. You win.
0: That's funny.
4: That's a... that would be a good... you're coming over the house. Yeah, I got... we were talking about this the other day. Remember the... You got the T-Rex statue. What, the bones? Someone had it. Someone bought that. Put it in their house. I think if you had the actual lightsaber, I don't know. I think it'd be pretty cool.
0: You could put it right in the middle of the wreath. If you missed yesterday,
7: I have a wreath that I want to remove. But
0: go listen to the podcast.
7: You listen to
4: degenerate gambler news. The NBA commissioner Adam Silver said the league is on track to make a decision on expansion to Seattle and Las Vegas.
0: Oh, cool!
4: It's been a great idea. You know, like put the team in a casino because gambling's not an issue in the NBA, right? The Las Vegas roulettes, where the point spread matters more than the score.
7: I mean, they got hockey, they got football. Give them baseball.
4: Yeah, I know.
7: No, they don't.
4: It's
7: baseball.
4: It's the coolest town.
0: They're going to be ace.
4: Is there a town that's better for a 3-day weekend than Vegas? I don't know. I don't think so. I don't know. Disgusting meat news. Spam has launched their very first hot dog. One person who tasted the dog at the end of the show said, you know, it tastes like the savory, salty, and slightly sweet flavor of Spam Classic. That's what I was afraid of. primate news. This is interesting. I didn't think this was possible, but scientists just recently discovered a new species of monkeys in the Congo. It's got orange lips, black and gray fur, a long tail. Scientists discovered it. Instagram signed it. I mean, this is the world's first primate influencer. Orange lips? That's made for TikTok, dude. Think about that. I never thought that didn't you think everything was already discovered?
7: Well, at least the big stuff. Like, yeah, okay, find a new insect somewhere, or little lizard. Right. But
0: a new fish
7: primate?
0: Down there.
4: Like, round.
7: Yeah,
0: crazy.
4: This is right up you guys' alley because you like garbage. Church's Texas Chicken Honey Butter Biscuit has been named the number one fast food side dish in the United States of America at a USA Today's awards.
7: I must say, I've never been to a Church's. I've seen them, but is there one in?
0: You've never been
4: so
0: in the hood?
4: Good.
7: They're here in South Florida.
0: Yeah, you got to go where you shouldn't go, but they're there and they're good.
7: So they're typically next to a Popeyes.
0: No, there's one. There's one on 27.
4: All right, racist.
7: What?
0: And the Palmetto.
4: Hey,
0: yeah.
4: I got some shark news in today's lightning round.
9: It's a shark!
4: It's a shark!
9: A shark! It's a big-ass shark!
4: By the way, that one won a sound clip of the year years ago in our annual Clippy Awards. The largest great white shark ever is headed towards Cape Cod. 1,700-pound man-eater named Contender. Spotted near the Outer Banks, and they believe it's headed towards Cape Cod just in time for the holiday gift-giving season. The shark be like, Cape Cod, white people. You know what I mean? Like,
0: delicious. White meat, yeah.
4: Yeah, buddy. That's as white as it gets.
7: The other white meat.
4: Other ocean news. Treasure hunters right here in Key West uncovered a 22.5-pound silver bar from a legendary shipwreck. You know, the Atocha, Mel Fisher and his crew. You ever been to the museum in Key West?
10: No.
4: Oh, no, you've never
10: Sorry.
4: Been to Key West, Lewis. Yeah.
10: No.
4: It's a really
10: Sorry.
4: Cool museum. But back in the 80s, 90s, Mel Fisher was very famous. I mean, he discovered this shipwreck, and that guy got rich and so did all the people with him. Some Florida man is going to try to pawn it for a jet ski, but, I mean, it's worth $100,000, 22-pound God, silver I would thought bar.
7: It'd be more than that. But I guess not.
4: That's it. Oh, Chloe Fineman left Saturday Night Live after 7 seasons. That's a sweet spot. If you get to 7, you pretty much you're set for life, right?
6: Oh, but she's out? Like, what's she got going
4: yeah,
6: on?
4: Yeah, she's left.
7: Yeah, she's doing movies now?
4: They all leave after 6, 7 years. She left on her own. She didn't. She was invited back. She's like, nah, time to move on. She's probably doing movies.
7: Well, speaking of movies, what's coming up this weekend? You got that?
4: That's the next thing I was going to jump into. Ladies and gentlemen, The Odyssey is here. Christopher Nolan. And by the way, USA Today or one of them ranked all his movies, and they put that at number 2.
6: What's number 1?
7: If you do... I saw a list going by Rotten Tomatoes score, and right now Odyssey's number 1 at like 98% critic score.
4: No. This is they ranked Christopher Nolan movies, and The Odyssey is ranked number 2 in his movies. And the Batman one,
7: The Dark Knight.
4: Yeah, I don't know. I mean, I never thought that was that great a Batman movie.
6: It was great.
7: Good. I mean, the thing is you have to be into superhero movies too, which I'm
4: right.
7: Not really.
4: I'm not too.
7: I enjoyed it, but you have to suspend
4: Matt
7: a lot of
4: Damon
7: disbelief.
4: Plays Odysseus. Anne Hathaway is the wife. Tom Holland, Robert Pattinson, Lupita Nyong'o, John Bernthal, Zendaya, Charlize Theron. This is the one I'm into. She plays Calypso, an immortal nymph. That's all.
6: Okay.
4: Let's go ahead. Let's let that marinate a bit. Everybody's going to try to see it this weekend. I would assume because I don't see any other movies opening. And that's today's...
7: And here's a clip.
8: Oh. Tell me what you remember.
10: A wife. A son.
8: And then what?
10: We won the war.
7: Spoiler alert.
10: Help me go on.
4: Oh, crap.
7: Jog my memory, hey, Diaz. What's the, in a nutshell, the plot?
6: He's lost and he needs to go home.
7: And that's today's.
4: Yeah, that's pretty much it. The latest adaptation of the epic poem by Homer about a hero of the Trojan War whose long voyage home stretches into years until everyone... By the way, it takes him 20 years to get home.
7: At what point do you just give up and start a new life?
4: You got to deal with Charlize Theron as a nymph.
7: Yeah, I settled down with Charlize. Right? 20 years to try to get home.
4: Sorry, you know, I love you to death, Anne Hathaway, but you're not Charlize Theron. I'll just leave it at that, you know.
7: I don't know if I'd put Charlize that far above Anne Hathaway.
4: The reason I say that is because I went to go to the what's that show that Paul Mercurio worked on?
6: Oh, one of the late night shows.
7: Colbert.
4: Stephen Colbert. And we were invited up. We went to Colbert, and Charlize Theron came out as a guest. And I've never seen someone in person that more. Nothing is that beautiful on this earth, except maybe the Amalfi Coast. She's that perfect. She's that. When you see I've never really seen a movie star in person like at that level. Well, I mean, I met Kevin Spacey, but I mean, he's not as beautiful.
7: And he was stunning.
4: I had Kathy Ireland in studio, the supermodel, and I think Charlize Theron was prettier.
7: Really.
4: Okay. Yeah.
7: I'm trying to think who I've met in person that...
4: By the way, my wife, my germaphobe wife, Gina, thinks Matt Damon is adorable, but she sees him with that scraggly-ass Christopher Nolan-esque beard, and she's like, yeah, no, he's gross.
7: What percentage of women do you think prefer a beard versus don't want the
4: beard? I don't
7: know.
4: Gina hates it. I wish I could grow one. She won't let me. I know I'm married and it sounds weird. I had one when I met her.
7: You had the goatee forever back in the 80s.
4: I had the goatee. She goes, that's got to go. Make it go.
6: My wife is the opposite, man. My wife won't let me shave this off. I accidentally, like, I put the wrong number when I was trying to just trim it, and I didn't take it all off, but it was very thin, and my wife almost left me. She almost left me.
4: Yeah, because she didn't want to see your real face.
6: Yeah, I'm hiding the chins.
36: We tried to be serious once. HR is still sorting it out. 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
6: 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I found it funny. 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

Big 105.9 Green Day soundtrack to Nimrod's out on the 31st. The movie itself will be in theaters August 14th. 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
6: This is going to be an extremely busy month. 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

0: 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It is me, Kimba, only able to talk about this now. I took a full day to process. This reporter from L.A. who was doing a story outside about the heat wave when a very large palmetto bug landed on her bare chest, her skin, and started crawling up her neck. I would have torn my whole thorax out, skin and all. And then it flew onto her microphone and she kept talking. At that point, every last one of my orifices would have been on lockdown. And eventually the bug flew off. But she seemed completely unfazed until after the report, to which I say kudos, Rachel, and also what's wrong with you? Because I would have had to once again invoke Bishop Bullwinkle.
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Cash option of just over 293 million. 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

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Rhino Records still wants to hook you up with this Grateful Dead Independence Ball that they did in 66 at the Fillmore in San Francisco. It's a 2-CD set, and you'll be up for the grand prize of the 3-album limited edition numbered set. 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

0: 5.9. 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The tweet of the week has just got to be, anyone want to come over for dinner? I'm making Pillsbury glass biscuits, parasite lettuce Caesar, and screwworm steak for dinner with a side of sautéed measles. 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

0: Big 105.9, it is me, Kim. But tonight, Lynyrd Skynyrd and Six Gun Sally at the I Think It's Going at 6:30 at 7. Welcome to Destruction, your Guns N' Roses tribute with Talk Dirty to Me, Poison tribute at Revolution Live, and Lauder Ale Brewery celebrating their 12th anniversary with the beer festival. 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

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Asia's got a new album coming out November 6th. It's called Indigo, and it features original founding member Jeff Downs. Totally 80s lunch. These guys have a residency a little bit later this year. Planet Hollywood celebrating 60 years as a band. 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

Big 105.9. You will have more chances to win tickets to see Motley Crue with Extreme and Tesla August 14th at the I Think. All next week with the Paul Castronova Show. But you did not hear that from me. Totally 80s lunch. It's Bon Jovi on Big. Shut up.

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Yes, do. 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

0: 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World Cup festivities. 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It's on my Instagram feed, should you want to compare and contrast, @me_Kimba. We've got France and England Saturday at 5 at Miami Stadium, and then the final with Argentina and Spain, 3 o'clock Sunday. 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
3: Partly cloudy skies for your Friday. Yes, we are going to have some on and off showers, so you're going to need that umbrella ready. Highs in the mid-90s in Fort Lauderdale, mid-90s as well in Homestead. And tonight, lows in the 80s. A mix of sun and clouds with some scattered showers and thunderstorms for your weekend with highs in the mid-90s. Get news, traffic, and weather around the clock when you set News Radio WIOD on your iHeartRadio presets. I'm Claudia, and that's your weather.
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0: 5.9, it is Kimba. 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

0: 105.9. It is me, Kimba. Lauder Ale Brewery celebrating its 12th anniversary. They're having a festival all weekend long, tonight until midnight. 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And over the weekend, they'll have World Cup watch parties. Tomorrow, France and England, Miami Stadium. 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And then Sunday, it's the final with Spain and Argentina, a 3 o'clock game, and you can watch it downtown Hollywood with Diaz. 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

0: It is Big 105.9. Thanks for hanging out with us. It is the Jason and Franny Show. We've made it to Friday. The workday.
1: Sure did.
0: Workday is winding down, Franny, and I'm so thrilled.
1: Yeah.
0: Lots to get to today. Of course.
1: It's like happy hour, right? It's kind of calling my name. Do you hear that?
0: It's calling my name, yes. Too. But first, we got to give away $1,000 here in a little bit. We'll give you a keyword around 325. Our primary objective every Friday is to make sure we got the music to get you through, and that's exactly what we got right now. It's No Doubt, Big 105.9.

0: Franny, I don't know about you, but it's Friday afternoon. I'm really in the mood for one of our listeners to win $1,000.
1: Me too. I'm feeling very giving, and we do give keywords that can get you $1,000. And imagine going into your weekend with $1,000.
0: Hell yeah, that could be you winning a grand. We'll give you that keyword here in just a couple minutes on the other side of Joan Jett. It's Big 105.9.

0: 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Jason and Franny hanging out with you on your Friday. Maybe you're like me and you're in the doghouse.
1: What'd you do?
0: We're not going to talk about it, Franny.
1: He's like, it's personal.
0: I'm asking you off air. Let's just say I pissed her off.
1: All right. It happens.
0: I might need to do some grand gesture to get out of the doghouse.
1: Do you need a grand to make a grand gesture?
0: It would be grateful for me to have a grand to make that grand gesture. Perhaps you're like me, okay? You want a grand? Help get out of the doghouse. We have your keyword right now. Franny, if I'm not mistaken, the keyword is fun. Is it not?
1: It absolutely is. 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
0: Take that grand and have some fun with your better half and get out of the doghouse. 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

0: Big 105.9, Jason and Franny on your Friday heading into the weekend. I wish I was heading into a cruise right now. Wouldn't that be really cool?
1: Oh, that would be beautiful.
0: Hell
1: just
0: yeah.
1: Relaxing. You got the ocean all around you, tropical drink in your hands.
0: All the things. Maybe Sublime playing on stage in front of you. A bunch of other bands as well. It is the Sublime Reef Madness Cruise, and we got a balcony cabin to give away. 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

0: All right, so if you missed it, there was a viral video that was going around earlier this week of a bison just flinging an old man like 8 feet in the air.
1: It was insane video, and it was caught by a professional photographer who happened to be right place, right time.
0: There is an update. There are people calling for euthanasia.
1: No.
0: We'll see what is actually going to happen to that bison. We'll do it in just a few minutes. On the other side of Tom Petty, it is Big 105.9.

0: It's Big 105.9. Jason and Franny on your Friday. I have been to many national parks. We are blessed to have one right here in our backyard, Everglades National Park.
1: Haven't been to that one before. I know you have.
0: Shame on you, Franny.
1: I know.
0: I have also been to Yellowstone, and I have seen these bison in person, and they tell you, do not molest the animals.
1: You shouldn't molest any animals, but yes, you're supposed to stay like 75 feet away from them.
0: Keep a big berth, a wide berth. Keep a big distance away from them.
1: And like bison are to alligator here in Florida, they have, it's mating season with them. And they always say with gators, they get a little wily when it's mating season.
0: Well, frisky.
1: And so, yes, and so did this one particular bison.
0: Now, if you haven't seen the video, we can describe it pretty easily. Bison charged an old 70-year-old guy and flung him about 8 feet in the air.
1: Like, the dude was like 5 pounds. It's insanity.
0: That said, the dude was pretty far away. That bison was on a rampage.
1: Oh, he was charging. The guy was running.
0: He ended up breaking a femur, some parts of his hip. A lot of people are calling for that bison to be euthanized.
1: Shame on those people. The bison was just doing what bison do, all right? They said the testosterone is pumping. It's mating season, so they're a little bit more aggressive.
0: So what
1: he looked at grandpa as a threat.
0: What is the update that we have today, Franny?
1: It looks like they are not going to euthanize the bison who tossed grandpa. Thank good.
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13: Scott Singer is what's wrong with politics. 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

0: It is Big 105.9. Jason and Franny on your Friday, heading into the grand finale of the World Cup. And that being on Sunday, and we got the place for you to go to watch the game.
1: Yeah, if you want to check out Argentina and Spain going head-to-head, well, then party with our dude Diaz in downtown Hollywood.
0: Absolutely. I might be the one that's going for Spain. I know everybody else is going for Argentina, including you, Franny.
1: You're on an island alone, Jason.
0: We need to find out where Diaz is going to go, and there's only one way to find out. That's partying with him downtown Hollywood for the final on Sunday.

0: Heading into the weekend, Franny and I want you to be the grand recipient of $1,000.
1: Absolutely. Could you imagine if you went out with your friends and covered their tab? 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
0: You would be a rock star, and Franny and I want to make that happen. We got your next keyword to score a grand coming up in just a few minutes here on Big 105.9.

0: It is Big 105.9. Jason and Franny with you. Middle of the month this past week, right? And I'm looking at the bills at the end of the month, Franny. And I
1: just keep on getting taken out of your account. Taken out of your account.
0: Yeah, I'm going to be short. And maybe you're like me. You're going to be short on rent or bills or whatever this month. We are here to help. We have a nationwide keyword good for $1,000. What is the keyword, Franny?
1: The keyword is check, C-H-E-C-K. 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
0: Pro tip, if you get a weird phone number calling you with a 513 area code or something that says potential spam, unknown number, whatever, pick up the phone. It could be us trying to give you $1,000.
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0: 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We want to give you a vacation, right? We give you a balcony cabin to a cruise. That's that alone is worth it enough.
1: Absolutely. But then when you throw in bands like Sublime, yeah. I think that ups the game, right?
0: Hell yeah. Let's get you that balcony cabin. Oh, by the way, we'll get a meet and greet for Sublime too. Yeah, Franny's like,
1: oh,
0: I didn't know
1: that. You never mentioned that before.
0: I'm just keeping that in my back pocket. Let's get you hooked up with this trip. 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

0: Hey, thanks for hanging out with us. It's the Jason and Franny Show, and it's time to get weird.
1: Let's get weird. Let's get weird.
2: Jason, so a lot of things belong in toasters. Pop-Tarts. Toast.
0: English muffins.
2: Toast.
0: Yeah, bagels.
2: Bagels, yeah. So many things you can put in a toaster. One thing I think you're not supposed to is, first of all, metal and meth. There's a Georgia couple who's facing...
0: Wait, you can't put metal in a toaster?
2: You can't put metal in a toaster.
0: Why not?
2: I'm not even telling the story. I tried to fish something out with a fork.
0: I knew metal in a microwave. I didn't know metal in a toaster.
2: Oh,
0: okay.
2: Well, that thing is going. Bad idea.
0: Okay.
2: So a Georgia electricity, metal, come on.
0: Good point.
2: Yeah. A Georgia couple is facing a long list of charges after deputies say they tried to burn meth in their toaster to get rid of it. Not just that, they greeted them with a running chainsaw. Deputies went to serve a search warrant to the home of Adam and Brittany Hollis. They found the pair in a shed where they refused to open the door.
0: Uh-huh.
2: Sheds are shady. You know they are.
0: Yep.
2: Deputies say Adam was inside burning meth in the toaster to destroy evidence while his wife was stalling the cops. He moved towards the door with a running chainsaw but dropped it when ordered. Of course, why are you going to approach officers with a running chainsaw?
0: Man.
2: So, of course, all of this did not go well for them.
0: They
2: got arrested.
0: Talk about timing on that warrant, Franny.
2: Right.
0: Jeez. All right. So, it is a well-established fact that Franny's husband is deathly afraid of cockroaches.
2: He really is.
0: Here in South Florida, we got gigantic palmetto bugs. Nobody likes them, right? I don't freak out when I see them. I just kind of move on,
2: I don't love them, but I am the one who has to handle them in the house.
0: During a live weather report on KTLA in Los Angeles, reporter Rachel Mentenhoff remained composed as a cockroach. This thing had to have been about 3 inches big, crawled on her chest during the broadcast. She did not even flinch.
2: Wow.
0: She continued on with the broadcast. The insect was seen scurrying across her chest and neck before flying away. And then coming back and landing on the microphone that she was talking into.
2: Just staring at her.
0: She continued to deliver the report without breaking concentration.
2: What a professional.
0: I know. Her colleagues obviously praised her professionalism. Franny, I'm praising her professionalism. As much as I'm not really scared of cockroaches, if one landed in front of me right now and got onto this microphone, I would lose my stuff.
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0: Big 105.9, it is Jason and Franny with you, and the Final Cup finale, España, Argentina. Did I roll my R
1: sounds
0: good there?
1: Pretty good for a white boy.
0: All right, thank you. White AF over here. That said, I'll be watching. Maybe you're looking for the spot to watch. We recommend you do it downtown Hollywood for the biggest block party in South Florida with Diaz from the Paul Castronovo Show.
1: Yeah, not only do you have soccer on, there's also going to be live music, food trucks. It's going to be a blast.
0: Absolutely. It's Diaz, downtown Hollywood, the biggest watch party here in South Florida. It's going to be a blast. So make sure you spend your time with Diaz. QT with Diaz.

0: All right, coming up here in a few minutes, we have your opportunity to score $1,000. You're heading into the weekend. $1,000 can go a long way. I don't know what you would spend it on, whether party.
1: I did gambling. Some math. I love tacos. You could buy 333 tacos.
0: 333 tacos.
1: Say they're about like $3 a piece. A lot of tacos.
0: Just don't get cilantro on it, right?
1: No.
0: Because you might get the squirts.
1: Yes.
0: We'll give you that keyword to score $1,000 coming up in just a few minutes on the other side of Def Leppard. It is

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0: Big 105.9, Jason and Franny with you. We got a really cool vacation that we're giving away for you. It is a cruise, get you a balcony cabin to the Bahamas. And it's not just any cruise, Franny.
1: Yeah.
0: It's more than that.
1: It is. This is a Sublime on the Reef Madness cruise, right? That's, they're going to be hanging out. There's going to be a bunch of other bands. And you know what I didn't even think about? You can be rubbing like shoulders, hanging out, having cocktails with them because they are taking over this cruise ship.
0: Hell yeah. And we actually have a meet and greet for you too.
1: Oh, well, isn't that nice?
0: Yeah. So let's get you hooked up with this balcony cabin on this cruise. 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

0: It is Big 105.9, Jason and Franny on your Friday afternoon. Now, a lot of people are always wanting to complain about Christmas decorations and things happening too early.
1: Yeah, especially when the stores start providing all the things, I don't know, Christmas, let's say, in August.
0: Okay, now you have something else that people are bitching about, right, Franny?
1: Yeah, and I feel like the Home Depot, they're like the number one offender when it comes to putting out holiday decorations too soon.
0: All right.
1: And that's exactly what's happening. They're ready for Halloween.
0: Already, right.
1: Here we are sitting July 16th, and Home Depot has unveiled their complete 2026 spooky season collection.
0: So all of it's out.
1: All of it. You can go in there right now and buy a 12-foot skeleton if you want, or an 11-foot mummy because, you know, everybody needs one of those.
0: I got to tell you, I don't have a problem with this.
1: I mean, 3 months is going to fly by.
0: Yes.
1: It is.
0: And a lot of times, the first one to the party ends up selling the most.
1: True. It just feels like let us finish summer first, right? Before you put me right. Because that's Halloween. Halloween is fall.
0: Everybody is looking for something to complain about. This should not.
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17: The Red Sox winning streak is 10 after they beat the Rays in the first of a day-night doubleheader 10-0. Two rounds completed, golf's final major of the season, the Open Championship, and Lucas Herbert has a one-shot lead at 8-under. Herbert and Sam Burns both matched the major's record by carding a 62. The NFL suspending Arizona Cardinals executive Ryan Gold for violating the league's gambling policy. I'm Frank Arity.
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0: 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Jason and Franny with you. Pretty pumped up. Not only does Sublime have a new album out, and it sounds fantastic.
1: Yeah, with Brad Noel's son, Jacob.
0: Absolutely. Uh-huh. And they're going to be doing a Sublime Reef Madness cruise right out of Port of Miami, coming up later this year in November. And well, we have a balcony cabin we're giving away for that. Would you like to go?
1: I would love to go, but I can't. But you can try to win this. All right. So not only do you get that balcony cabin, we're also hooking you up with that unlimited beverage package that typically costs a lot of money.
0: All the things.
1: Yes. I mean, this is a hookup. Amazing bands like Sublime, Yellow Wolf, The Elevators, so many more.
0: If you want that balcony cabin, the hookup. Oh, by the way, we're going to throw a meet and greet in with Sublime, too. 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

0: It is Big 105.9. Jason and Franny hanging out on your Friday afternoon. Want to set you into the weekend with $1,000. Every time I heard the song, Franny, when I was younger, I always thought he was saying money, money, money.
1: What? Oh, he's saying money, money, money.
0: But I thought it was money.
1: We have money coming your way, though.
0: Let's get you that money coming up in a few minutes on the other side of Billy Idol. It is Big 105.9. The keyword is next. Hey.

0: Let's hook you up with some Moni. Moni, it's Big 105.9. Jason and Franny with you. Got a nationwide keyword good for $1,000. Let's get you into this next weekend here with $1,000. What's the keyword, Franny?
1: People, by the way, are like, I don't want Moni. I want money.
0: All right. All right?
1: And all the keyword has to do with money. It's dollar.
0: Right.
1: D-O-L-L-A-R. You're going to take dollar and you're going to enter it at big1059.com.
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0: It is Big 105.9, Jason and Franny with you. The spot to be for the FIFA World Cup is, no, it's not New Jersey.
1: It is not New Jersey. It's right here in South Florida.
0: You betcha. 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

0: It is Big 105.9. Jason and Franny hanging out with you on your Friday afternoon. If you don't think your ice cream is gooey enough, there's a new trend going around, Franny, where you might want to consider trying it. Butter-dipped ice cream.
1: Okay. I'm trying to, I'm guessing it's melted butter, so wouldn't that water down your ice cream?
0: It's an unexpected, yes. Yeah. It's an unexpected combination. Warm melted butter, as you said, sea salt, and vanilla soft serve. It's definitely going to make your ice cream a little bit more fattening, yeah, obviously.
1: But I bet way more delicious because butter makes everything better.
0: That's what they're saying. That yeah. Sweet and salty contrast makes this an instant hit.
1: I'm down to try it.
0: I mean, it sounds pretty good. Now, look.
1: I don't know if my heart says it's okay to try it, but I am down to try it.
0: That's a good point. Yeah. Now, here's the thing, right? You can melt butter down and then let the melted butter cool a little bit, and it still won't be hot to melt the ice cream. I think there's a timing issue there. Okay. But I am down to try it. Why not? That's our time for today. We are out of here. Allie's going to come hang out with you. And she's got another keyword for you to score $1,000 coming up at 7:25. Have a fantastic weekend, y'all.
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Yes, The Weeknd. Big 105.9. What's up? It's Ali. You made it. Whether it was a phenomenal week or you got beat down, that part of the week is over. Hopefully only good stuff to come for the weekend. Big 105.9. It's Green Day.

there's some disagreement as to whether or not FIFA World Cup was a boon for international travel here in the United States. One thing for sure, though, is that certainly it has been a boon for beer sales. Boston reportedly needed emergency deliveries to keep taps from running dry on some game days. Fans downed a total of 290,000 stadium beers during the six matches in Philly. That's just the beginning. Big 105.9.

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Big 105.9, and the Marlins will start the second half of their season. In fact, just about to get underway is their first game of the second half of the season at the Brewers. 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

Yes, World Cup finale weekend. Two matches left. One of them here in South Florida tomorrow between France and England. And then, of course, the championship match Sunday in New Jersey between Spain and Argentina. Now, they were worried that the wildfire from Canada was pushing down and was going to create some issues, but now they're saying they think that the forecast

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